0: with us.
1: Josh and Hannah in the morning.
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0: are Brant and Sherry on Uplifting and Encouraging the River.
1: Yeah, this would be pretty spooky. A guy in Sherry's hometown of Pittsburgh walked into a Burger King and no one was there. No customers. No employees.
0: No workers.
1: No one.
0: And the lights are
1: on. It was
0: on.
1: Open.
0: Everything's happening. As far as equipment and lights are concerned, but no one's there.
1: I guess the only one employee showed up that day, and she's kind of walked away disgusted. She's like, I can't do this by myself. And so
0: that's
1: when
0: all.
1: He got there, there's no one.
0: So kids like us who grew up terrified of like Left Behind and Thief of the Night and stuff like that.
1: Your mind would instantly go there.
0: Oh my gosh, that just dropped to my knees.
1: Everybody at Burger King. But not me. Lord.
0: Why?
1: Seriously? Everybody at Burger King, but not me.
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8: Pressure in place over the Great Lakes for the next few days, so we're in a pretty good weather pattern. Overnight will be clear, mid to upper 40s, and then we get low 70s for the high on Tuesday. A little bit breezy, plenty of sunshine. Clear and upper 40s on Tuesday night, and then mid 70s and sunny on Wednesday. I'm meteorologist Steve Hamilton.
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0: It's Brant and Sherry on the river.
1: There are some news stories that are so tragic, I can't even think about it. Mm. And yeah, I'm sure you're the same way as you're listening. You just can't stay there. It hurts so much. And then it's worldwide. Mm-hmm. Once you start becoming aware of all the things that you could be aware of and you get a sense of it, it's overwhelming. What I do, I just want to pass this along. I am doing more marveling at the opposite. Like, I know the world is broken and messed up and tragic and brutal, but there's also generosity. There's also selflessness that happens. There's also forgiveness. There's grace. There's beauty. There's truth. There's goodness. Those things are real. Mm-hmm. And so instead of acting like, yeah, whatever. No, no, no. When you see that, marvel at it.

0: and we were listening, and he's like, hey, let's make sure we do. And I'm like, all right. So I made sure I did. I'm Curtis, and I am the river.
1: This story and more like it are made possible when you give to the river.
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0: Joy.
1: The River, we're Bran and Sherry.
0: Don't want to brag or anything, but my wife, Carolyn, tutored the girl two doors down.
1: Yes.
0: In spelling.
1: Uh-huh.
0: Guess where said girl is right now?
1: At a spelling bee competition.
0: Washington, D.C., the Nationals. Yeah.
1: That's amazing. Your wife is a wonderful, and I don't know why you're sniffing.
0: I'm doing my Barney Fife self-satisfied sniff.
1: I know, but she's the one that taught her.
0: Because I'm married to her.
1: Oh, okay, great.
0: But she knows this girl. I mean, I know the girl too, but
1: but your wife did the
0: work. I'm married to the tutor of a champion.
1: Got it.
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1: They're in the songs.
0: And as you listen, they can be found in your life, too.
1: Uplifting and encouraging. The River.

0: It's Brant and Sherry on the river.
1: Question. I was just thinking about this. Will bugs be in heaven? Because it's definitely bug season. Bug season has begun in earnest.
0: Wow.
1: And they're coming after
0: me. Yeah, they're making up for
1: lost time. Will they be
0: time.
1: In heaven?
0: I don't know.
1: I think the answer is yes.
0: Why?
1: Well, because it's a new heavens, new earth.
0: Like yeah.
1: But I think we'll have to have a different relationship in heaven than we have here.
0: Well, we can't just keep swatting at them in heaven.
1: Oh, we can't just keep... They can't just keep eating my ankles either in heaven.
0: We need a new understanding.
1: We have to work through some relational things.
0: But they'll be there.
1: It needs to be an accounting for their behavior. And then we can move on.

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1: We're Brant and Sherry on Uplifting and Encouraging the River.
2: You must matter to God. You must. And if you're thinking, well, who am I? Like, right. So David, who's writing in Psalms, like, he says the same thing. Who is man that God would turn his attention to us, that he would care? Who are we? And what he's saying is there's something really important about us. Mm. And this isn't an ego thing for us humans.
3: It's how God feels about us.
2: 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And that means for you, too.
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11: River Weather. A little high pressure in place over the Great Lakes for the next few days, so we're in a pretty good weather pattern. Overnight will be clear, mid to upper 40s, and then we get low 70s for the high on Tuesday. A little bit breezy, plenty of sunshine. Clear and upper 40s on Tuesday night, and then mid 70s and sunny on Wednesday. I'm meteorologist Steve Hamilton.
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2: Hey, I'm Brandon Lake, and this is the story behind the song, The Author, with my friend Nick Jonas.
3: So who am I? Who am I? To question the plan in the hands of the author.
2: Back in December, Nick and I got together and to write a song with some of our friends. And one of the themes that kind of quickly came up is how even in the state of where we're at in our life, it's so easy to be hard on yourself, maybe not even like yourself or love yourself. And then we quickly began to talk about how, man, who are we to question the pen and the hand of the author? If God is, if his ways are so much higher, his thoughts are higher. And if you really think about it, there's nobody that loves us, likes us more than he does. Then who am I to be hard on myself and to question the way he made me?
1: The story that made the song.
0: On the river.

0: author. It's Brant and Sherry on the river.
1: True confession, we had some days off, and because I didn't have the pressure of writing or doing a show, I didn't pray as much.
0: Huh.
1: Because I need that. I need that.
0: Yeah.
1: I shouldn't, but I do. And I also wanted to tell you that my thought patterns went downhill. Like, just stupid. Not necessarily just evil or something, just dumb. Like, I could feel my... I know that's exactly the truth.
0: What you feel, and I'm sure a lot of people understand
1: Okay,
0: that.
1: I'm being just brutally honest here. But I know this, and you probably know this too. If you're going to be a disciple of somebody, an apprentice, that means spending time with that person. You can't do it without spending time with that person. So if I'm going to be an apprentice of Jesus, I have to spend time with him. There's a lesson I've learned 1,000 times, but I thought I'd say it one more time.

0: I listen to it every day in the car, and it just is a blessing to me. The river has been very helpful for me. I work as a social worker in hospice, and there's some things that I have to just do that's not very easy, and it's just like when I need it, it comes right through, and Jesus helps me in that moment. I'm Shannon. I'm from Frazeesburg, and I am the river.
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1: We're Brent and Sherry on Uplifting and Encouraging the River.
2: Yeah, it's on. Bug season has begun.
3: Ooh.
1: Yeah.
2: If I could just, I'm trying to think of a way to do this. Like, they attack my ankles.
1: Yes.
2: So quickly. No one else even knows bugs are around. My ankles are being ravaged.
1: Do you feel it?
2: Oh, yeah.
1: At the moment. Okay, you feel it. Because there's times I haven't really felt anything, and I get home, and I'm like, what in the world happened to me?
2: Yeah.
1: Yeah.
2: Well, I'm trying to figure out a way to use this for good.
1: Okay.
2: My ability. Everybody has a superpower. Mine apparently is attracting mosquitoes to my ankles.
1: To your ankles. Now, how could that be used to
2: fight crime? I don't know how to fight crime with it. The only thing I came up with was, like, use it for some kind of fundraiser. Like, you sponsor my ankles.
1: Oh, okay.
2: And you pay $100 if they get bit 100 times or something.
1: Okay,
2: sign up all my neighbors and friends.
1: Sure, and you can really help people that way.
2: Money goes to the ministry.
1: Amen. Well done.
2: Look what he's doing. He's bringing healing through his ankles.
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1: Because God's mercy is new every morning.
0: And every moment.
1: Uplifting and encouraging. The River.

0: River. We're Brant and Sherry.
1: Welcome to the Honesty Cafe. This is where Sherry and I and a listener sit here and munch on some toast and drink some coffee and talk about
0: things. I wish there was something else to eat or drink because I don't like coffee and I don't like toast.
1: Burnt to a crisp. Okay. So good. Joelle, question for you. What's an experience you've been through that you wouldn't wish anybody to go through ever?
2: Oh, the falling in love with someone that you're close to and not having those feelings returned back. I don't wish that on anybody. It's just really difficult. And, you know, it's a process that you don't really, you know, get over really quickly or easily. But, yeah, that's definitely one that I wouldn't wish on my, you know, worst enemy or anybody in particular. That's definitely the one for me.

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0: It's Brant and Sherry on the river.
1: We're in the Honesty Cafe right now. This is where we just want you to be honest. And I love Joel's answer. You're sitting here asking him, what have you been through that you wouldn't wish on anybody? An experience. He said falling in love with somebody and your feelings aren't returned. Really difficult. So here's a follow-up for you, because I love that answer. So interesting. Anything good come out of that that you can look back on?
2: Yeah. In those moments for me, it really forced me to look at what I was really putting my worth and value in. Hmm. And it really tested my faith and my trust in Jesus. I really had to take a look inside myself and say, okay, am I going to let this really wreck me and destroy me? And I went through all the grieving process, but I could either run away from God in that situation or run towards Him. And I tried the best every day. I had to make that decision every day to turn towards Him for my peace and my comfort and for strength, just to get on through the day, just and really not worry about that, and be okay knowing that even though this person doesn't have the same feelings for me that I had for them, that Jesus still loves me. Mm-hmm. And Jesus still cares for me. And at the end of the day, that's really what matters most.
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9: River Weather. Pressure in place over the Great Lakes for the next few days, so we're in a pretty good weather pattern. Overnight will be clear, mid to upper 40s, and then we get low 70s for the high on Tuesday. A little bit breezy, plenty of sunshine. Clear and upper 40s on Tuesday night, and then mid 70s and sunny on Wednesday. I'm meteorologist Steve Hamilton.
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1: Hey, what's going on? My name is Brant. Very cool radio show you've tuned into. One of those fast talking shows with the DJs that are really cool and all that sort of stuff.
2: And then, look at this. We interrupt this really cool show. We have breaking animal news. Anytime animal news breaks, we bring it to you from the Breaking Animal News team. I'm Brant Hansen. This is true story. Okay. There's this cat. Now, Polly on Facebook told me about this. Mm-hmm. She's our Breaking Animal News field reporter. There's this cat named Bubba. And this cat, think about this, leaves home every morning. And they're like, where's Bubba going? Because he comes back like 4 or 5 every day.
3: Okay.
2: What's he doing every day? Turns out he's going to the local high school. And he sits in on classes all day. He's going to the high school.
3: Bubba is going to
2: He's going to the high school. He listens to stuff that's going on. He just sits in a chair. Listens to the classes, gets up, moves to another class, checks that out.
3: Oh, get out of here.
2: No, it's a true story.
3: The school lets Bubba in the school and lets him go to class.
2: Yes.
3: To class.
2: They let him go class to class. And then when school's out, he doesn't come immediately home. You know what he does? He goes to the practice fields and just watches them practice, like the extracurricular stuff, track and field and football and stuff like that. Okay. Bubba goes to that, and then he comes home after the school day's over. He goes to high school.
3: Okay.
2: The high school has given him a student ID card.
3: Oh my goodness.
2: And if you didn't catch the beginning of this story, he's a cat.
3: And how are his grades?
2: How is Bubba achieving?
3: His academic achievements.
2: Oh, so
3: are
2: you're gonna fault a cat for getting C's or something? The point is, this cat goes to high school, you guys. That's pretty awesome.

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1: Please allow me, as you're listening to this radio station, please allow me, Brant, to tell you that God loves you. And those three words can be put on a bumper sticker or something, or can be said in some context where it's kind of sloughed off. Like, that's the religious thing to say. I got it. I know. Yeah, God loves me. Everybody knows that. Okay. Yeah. Okay. But we don't really absorb it. What I'm saying, what I really mean, is he knows what you are caught up in when no one else is looking. And he actually knows what you're thinking. And he knows your dirty mind. And please don't be insulted by that. It's a human thing, okay? He knows your selfishness too. Please don't be insulted by that, because it's true. And he still loves you. The stuff you're addicted to, the stuff nobody else knows about, he's there. He still loves you. Jesus tells a parable about a shepherd that goes out after one lost sheep, and the sheep is caught up in the thorns, and he goes out and he gets him off a cliff and pulls him back in, and he loves that sheep. He knows that you're caught up in stuff, and he also looks at us like kind of a dumb sheep. Sheep are not intelligent animals, and he still loves us. Like, he's not applauding us for getting in the thorns. He's not applauding us for leaving and being dumb. He's not going, hey, way to go, whatever you want, man. He's not doing that. But he still loves us. And it's such a tender story. Like, please breathe that in. Because a lot of times we're like, oh yeah, God loves me. Sure, sure, sure. But deep down, if he really knew what was going on, he does. He does know what's going on in your heart, in your head. Still wants you.
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8: 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Peace with God is what I want.
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0: 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When I'm home, it's always on all through the day, all through the night, all through the day, all through the night, all around the clock. I don't know what I'd do without it. It's such a blessing to me. I'm Connie. I am the river.
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1: 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Does your joy come and go? Is it so connected to your feelings that when life unravels, so does your joy? The Apostle Paul said in Philippians 4:4, "Rejoice in the Lord always." I'll say it again, rejoice. Paul penned those words when he was imprisoned in Rome. Choosing to rejoice requires intentionally placing our focus on Jesus, not on our circumstances. One morning I was meditating on Matthew 26:30. Jesus and his disciples had eaten their last supper. He knew, even at that moment, he was being betrayed by one of his best friends. He was facing arrest, torture, crucifixion, death. Yet Matthew 26:30 says, he sang. That was stunning for me, encouraging and deeply convicting. Listen to me. If Jesus could rejoice in those circumstances, why can't you or I? So rejoice. Again I say, rejoice. This is Ann Graham Lotz.
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0: I am a recently converted person to the river, and I just love every minute of it. 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

0: God loves telling stories, and you know, there's a Bible full of history of the ways that God showed up for his people, you know, just in the nick of time. He shows up and does miracles. He does the unthinkable. And you know, there's so many instances in my life where I can look back and say, he really has never, ever failed me. And it's funny because when you get in a situation and it's not looking so good, it's so easy for us to freak out and just say, God, where are you? Have you forgotten about me? This song, Ain't No Way, is just all about that declaration. There's no way you're gonna let me down. You've been there for me time and time again. As I look back over my life, there's not one time that you failed me, and you're gonna show up for me now.
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0: 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And I think this song helps me set my eyes on the list of reasons I have to be grateful. God has been so good. And in the midst of fires and trials and struggles and battles, I still have a reason to be grateful. And this is that song.
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1: And this is the story that made the song.
2: Hey guys, Phil Wickham here. I've got a brand new song out called It Really Is Amazing Grace. I'm just taking that beautiful hymn that we all know and love, Amazing Grace, added a new chorus and a new bridge to it. I love this song so much. And when I did some reading about it, I realized that this song, you guys, was written by a slave trader. This man named John Newton was slave trading on ships in the 18th century. And in the middle of a storm, he cried out to God, saying, God, if you help me, I give my life to you. And after that moment, he survived a storm. And little by little, he understood what that prayer meant. He gave his life to Jesus, and Jesus changed his life. He went on to becoming a pastor and a minister and someone who spoke out against slavery. It's a testament to the grace of God at work in someone's life. And though we're not all slave traders, we all are in need of God's grace. And that's why I think this song's connected with so many people over the years. It's a joy to be a small part of the huge story of this song, and I invite you all to sing it out with me. It really is Amazing Grace.
1: The story that made the song.
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2: Are you teaching your kids who God really is? In Genesis 28, Isaac is at the end of his life and he tells his son, "May God Almighty, or El Shaddai, bless you." Now, El Shaddai was the name that God revealed when Isaac was miraculously born to his elderly parents. Abraham and Sarah had obviously taught Isaac about El Shaddai as he was growing up, and now Isaac was teaching the name to his son. There are so many ways you can pass on the knowledge of God as El Shaddai, God Almighty, to your children. When a paycheck comes in or you leave for work, you can remind them that ultimately everything comes from God. 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And as He reveals Himself to you through His Word, you can pass along that truth just as Abraham did to his son. With Seeking Him, I'm Nancy DeMoss Wagamuth.
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2: 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If that sounds like you today, you're not alone. One thing God keeps continuously reminding me of is that He meets us exactly where we are and not where we think we should be. When we let go of control and lay everything down at the feet of Jesus, His peace feels louder than our fear.
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2: 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He has good plans for you, because that's just who He is. So why should we worry? Let this be our anthem today.
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0: 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And it reminds us that even, you know, during all of these crazy challenges that we're experiencing, that we need to have faith and that the Lord's going to pull us through. I am Colleen, and I am the river.
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uplifting and encouraging the river. I'm producer Mike. 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You've got this, and God will help you through whatever it is. Here's CC Winans with Worthy of It All.

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0: Uplifting and encouraging the river, I'm producer Mike. Have you ever seen videos or pictures of a place that you ended up going to? Wasn't it so amazing to get to see the place in real life? Pictures don't always do it justice. That's how I have felt when I have watched videos on certain amusement parks that I have gone to, and then I actually go and I'm like, wow, this is amazing. Pictures and videos could never capture the full vibe here. Well, here's your chance to make one of those memories. It's the River's Egyptian excursion, where you won't just be seeing pictures of the pyramids and the Valley of the Kings and the Sphinx. You'll actually be able to go there. It's happening this November, and you can join Josh from the River Morning Show and Haley from Afternoons. 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
1: And this is the story that made the song.
2: What's up, y'all? It's your boy, Bay Turner, and I would love to share a little bit about the heart behind my song, Somebody's Praying. Somebody's Y'all, I wrote this song when I was at total war with myself. I was stuck in patterns that I couldn't break, and I couldn't outrun this almost dark night of the soul. And I got up one morning to write a song, and this simple image came to my mind. It was my mom on her hands and knees. The Lord was showing me that she was interceding for me. And I realized in the moment, I wasn't still standing because I was strong or capable enough or good enough. I was still standing because someone else kept praying when I stopped. So I wrote this song for the moment that you realize that you've been held up the whole time because of someone else's prayers. You were carried without ever earning it. You were loved without ever deserving it.
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3: 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Yeah, should them be living?

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0: 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I'm producer Mike. The grandparents' house is a haven for the best snacks around. 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It was always so fun because it felt like this whole adventure that we went on, even though the donut shop was only 10 minutes away. And then on my mom's side, I went with my grandpa and he and I would get bagels. And so we would bring them back for the family and we did pretty much the same thing with the bagels as my grampy and I did with the donuts, which always made it super fun. 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
2: Hey, it's Holly Brand, and I'm so excited for you to hear my brand new song, I Know Somebody. I wrote this song 2 years ago after my friend Charlotte was diagnosed with cancer. And after multiple rounds of chemotherapy and surgery, Charlotte today is cancer-free. We all know somebody who is struggling and who needs to hear the message of hope that there is a God who sees them right in the middle of their struggle and who is working all things together for their good and for His glory.
1: The story that made the song.
0: On the river.

uplifting and encouraging the river. I'm producer Mike. Just because two things are good does not mean that those two things should go together, like chicken nuggets and roller coasters. I love them both, but this guy took it a little too far. There was a dude right here in Ohio who decided to sneak McNuggets onto a roller coaster at Cedar Point. He brought them onto Millennium Force, which is 300 feet tall and goes 90 miles an hour. And he videoed himself eating these nuggets. It was a mess. There was sauce flying everywhere. It was not a pretty sight. And he got in big trouble for it. Not only did he get banned from Cedar Point for violating safety, but he also got banned for every other park in the chain, including Kings Island. So don't try this at home, kids. Don't bring random stuff on roller coasters. Don't try to eat on roller coasters. And the more I think about it, if I was behind him getting hit in the face with honey mustard at 90 miles an hour, I probably should have brought some goggles on the ride.

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2: Practice is essential to the Christian life. Paul told the Christians in Philippi, "The things you have learned and received and heard and seen in me, practice these things, and the God of peace shall be with you." You see, it's not enough to know the truth. We must apply the truth to our daily lives so that we can receive the benefit and the blessing from the truth. Jesus said, "If you know these things, you're blessed if you do them." So here's the big question. Are you doing it? Are you putting God's word into practice in your daily life? Are you seeking Him, trusting Him, telling other people about Him, giving to advance His kingdom? Listen, if you will do His word and put it into practice in your life, you will see the blessings flow. And the God of peace shall be with you. And in that we find real hope.
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0: 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I'm Marissa. I'm from Westerville, Ohio, and I am the river.
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1: Every sin you have ever committed is known and remembered by God, and that is good news because it means He paid for all of them. 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

0: Uplifting and Encouraging the River. I'm producer Mike. Maybe you've had days when you have felt alone. Even in an age where we're more connected than ever, sometimes it can still feel like we lack true companionship. I've felt like this before, and I often try to hide my real feelings because I'm scared I'll scare people away, or that they'll think, you know, maybe you're not so great of a Christian if you're feeling this way. But God wants so much more for our relationships. He wants us to come together and share our struggles, to be honest about what we're going through so that we can help each other and support each other in any way possible. Now, I'm not saying that we trauma dump on a cashier at a grocery store. What I'm saying is that sometimes it's okay and even necessary within the church to share those tough feelings and admit when we're struggling. I'm not good at this at all. But I'm trying to remind myself that that's part of why God designed the church, so that we can work together to make it through difficult times and be really connected to one another as one body. Just as 1 Corinthians 12:26 says, if one part suffers, all the parts suffer with it. And if one part is honored, all the parts share its joy.
1: 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And there's no better feeling than knowing you're not alone and that others are praying you through your difficulty or struggle.
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4: The specifications of paradise are not known for certain, but June can serve as the prototype until something better comes along. When we get to June, we have arrived at that triumph toward which the spring has been building. In the early days of June, the weather approaches perfection in a setting of tropical splendor. As June comes in, the heat of full summer lies ahead, and in the warm dominion of June, days are drenched with sunshine. The world is displayed at its finest. It wears the full wardrobe of summer, all fresh and new, with no evidence of the wear and tear that will show up later. June is the supreme floral month of the year. June is associated traditionally with roses, but more flowers of every sort come to bloom in June than in any other month. As compared to May, June temperatures range from 8 to 10 degrees warmer on the average over the northern and eastern portions of the U.S., in the first few days of June, afternoon temperatures hitting near 80 may be expected as far north as the Ohio Valley and near 70 in the area near the Canadian border. Temperatures, meanwhile, hitting 90 degrees or hotter would be normal weather on 5 days during June as far north as Baltimore, Louisville, and St. Louis. The number of 90-degree days during June in the south ranges from 10 to 15 over much of the area, and a considerable part of the southwest, stretching from Southern California eastward to the Rio Grande country of Texas, may expect 20 days or more of 90-degree weather during the month of June. More on the way in a moment.
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4: The highest temperature ever recorded in the U.S. during June was 128 degrees, a mark that was achieved on June 29th of 1994 at both Death Valley, California, and Lake Havasu in Arizona. The lowest June temperature on record in the lower 48 states is 2 above zero at Tamarack, California, back in 1907. Thus, California can lay claim to both the highest and lowest temperatures ever recorded in June. More evidence of that state's reputation for going to extremes. Climatically, of course. East of the Rockies, June is one of the rainiest months of the year. More than an inch of rain per week during June is considered normal over wide areas of the Midwest and the Atlantic coast. In parts of Florida, June rainfall comes at the rate of 2 inches a week. In the region of California, Arizona, and Nevada, rainfall almost reaches the vanishing point in June. About one-third of an inch is normal for the entire month. June also brings the longest days of the year, the shortest nights, and twilights that linger for hours. Just as December belongs to the darkness, June belongs to the light, with days so long that there is very little time for night. The period between sunrise and sunset today ranges from 14 hours on the Gulf Coast to nearly 16 hours at the Canadian border. The period of daylight will be even longer by the summer solstice in another 3 weeks. Longer, but not 1 minute too much. That's your Almanac this morning here on the Farm Hour. As always, hope you enjoyed and hope you'll stay tuned.
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4: A quick look now at your five-day forecast here on the Farm Hour, brought to you on a Tuesday morning by C&L Shoes, carrying a full line of Carhartt workwear, plus Red Wing boots and Thorogood shoes. C&L Shoes, Route 301, just north of West Salem. National Weather Service says mainly sunny skies today with an afternoon high of 74. Clear skies tonight with a low of 48. Tomorrow, sunshine again with a high of 76 on Wednesday. And then looking to Thursday and Friday, sunshine, a high Thursday of 83. Friday, sunny, a high of 82. And then overcast and a high of 81 to kick off the weekend on Saturday. 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
7: Good Tuesday morning, everyone, and thanks for joining us from the Ohio AgNet, the voice you know at the News You Trust studio, sponsored by BASF and Belteam of Fungicide, the proven number one for the toughest corn diseases with long-lasting residual when you need to be confident your fungicide will perform. I'm Joe Everett. Wake up, Ohio farmers. Ohio's Country Journal is bringing the coffee to you. We're hitting the road and stopping at rural coffee shops, diners, and your favorite morning gathering spots across the state. When we show up, the first 25 folks through the door

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3: Grain market started the week on a lower note yesterday. Corn, beans, and wheat all settling down. The only place we saw green on the screen yesterday, bean oil, it was up triple digits again. And the cotton market actually had a little bit of life in it. Otherwise, it was all about, I think, geopolitical risk once again. Selling continued despite the crude oil going up about $7 a barrel. Iran ended negotiations with the U.S., bowed back to going to a complete block of the Strait of Hormuz. That hit equity markets and everything else. We're also not seeing anything exciting in the export side. For the week ending May 28th, export inspections showed 68 million bushels of corn. That was up slightly week on week. 18 million bushels of beans down slightly week on week. 15 million bushels of wheat, which was about the same with the week prior. In the upcoming June report, USDA probably going to leave the old crop wheat and soybean exports unchanged. Corn exports have to go up. I'm Ryan Martin.
0: 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July corn trading down 2.5 to 441.5. September corn 450 down 2.75. As we turn to soybeans, July 1178.25 down 2.5. August soybeans 1182.75 down 2.25. As we turn to livestock from yesterday's close, June live cattle 249 up 75 cents. September feeder cattle 348.67 up $3.32. October feeder cattle 345.30 up $3.27. This is the Ohio AgNet.
4: Severe weather warning. Heavy rains are approaching. Let's get an update from our field reporter in Wheatville. Gary, how you doing out there?
5: Actually, pretty great. Storms rolling in, but these wheat fields are protected with Spherex fungicide, so not much to report on out here. 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
1: He was one of the original Mercury 7 astronauts, but he never got to go into space in that program. His story from a Wisconsin farm to one of the most important men at NASA is this edition of The American Countryside.
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4: 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Food fuels your day, and we fuel the people producing it with the latest news, information, and perspectives from across the globe. 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
1: Deke Slayton was born in 1924 and grew up on a farm near Leon, Wisconsin. Although he was destined for places far from his home always had an influence on his life.
5: Even though he himself did not want to be a farmer, he grew up very disciplined and a hard worker, and he saw that also in his dad and in his brothers and his family.
1: Alyssa Young at the Deke Slayton Memorial Museum says his brother Howard took over the family farm when Deke served in World War II and continued his military service.
5: He was in the Army Air Corps and then in the Air Force and then went to University of Minnesota on the GI Bill. He got an aeronautical engineering degree in 2.5 years.
1: He was a test pilot at Edwards Air Force Base and was secretly asked to go to Washington, D.C., where he was apprised of a program to select astronauts.
5: They went through grueling tests, physical, mental, emotional, all sorts of things that you can think of, and even some you probably couldn't have. And eventually it got narrowed down more and more and more, and he was one of the seven.
1: However, a couple of months before Slayton was scheduled to go into space in 1962, he was disqualified due to atrial fibrillation. Slayton continued to train in hopes he would be cleared for a mission, but in the interim, he filled a new role.
5: He was highly regarded by his other six astronauts, and they wanted him to be in charge of the astronaut program. And one of the biggest parts of his job was choosing astronauts to hire. And those are all of your Gemini, Apollo, Skylab astronauts, all of your moonwalkers.
1: Slayton eventually got his chance to go to space, though. And that part of the story is next time as we travel the countryside. In Sparta, Wisconsin, I'm Andrew McCray.
6: Hey, it's Bran Hansen. And sometimes it really is good to just stop and look what God has done. 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
0: And the Farm Hour continues here on 104.5 The River. 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
10: 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Mensink Farms near Preston, Minnesota was named the 2025 Minnesota Pork Board Environmental Steward of the Year, and it sounds like it was well-deserved. Dave Mensink says the farm is next to a state park, and the geology of the area makes it a challenge to keep the water clean.
11: There's many things that we're trying to do from a technological standpoint on our farm. We use GPS and we map all our waterways out. So when either the fertilizer spreader or the sprayer cross those waterways, they automatically shut off. We want to keep any water that's going to roll off our fields, get in these waterways. We want to keep it clean because eventually that's going to head to the Mississippi and it's going to head to the Gulf.
10: Mensink credits his son, Alex, for many of the technical solutions for protecting the environment on and near their farm.
11: I really think that we got to adapt new technology. We really got to take this seriously to manage all our environmental stuff, whether it be nitrates or soil erosion or keeping our waterways maintained. It's very important to do that for our next generation because that's our land.
10: Mensink was a guest on the Farm Food Facts podcast from U.S. Farmers and Ranchers in Action. That's Farm to Fork. I'm Daryl Anderson.
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18: 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I'm Joe Everett. 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We now turn to what's making agricultural news headlines. Wet weather continues to slow field work here in the Buckeye State. We get a look at those Ohio crop progress numbers. June is National Dairy Month, a time to recognize Ohio's dairy farmers. Growers are also being encouraged to scout fields closely as warmer temperatures increase the risk of insect pressure. And registration is now open for the 2026 Ohio Cattlemen's Association Young Cattlemen's Conference. 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Now we check in for an update from Brianna Smith on the Young Cattlemen's Conference.
19: Registration is now open for the 2026 Ohio Cattlemen's Association Young Cattlemen's Conference. The conference will be held August 13th and 14th in Columbus and is open to Ohio Cattlemen's Association members over the age of 20 who have interest in Ohio's beef industry. Participants will hear from industry speakers, learn more about OCA programs and beef checkoff investments through the Ohio Beef Council, and take part in advocacy training. The conference also includes a visit to the Ohio State House, where participants will have the opportunity to discuss current issues with elected officials. The experience also includes a hands-on introduction to meat science and carcass evaluation, along with a behind-the-scenes look at Ohio State football practice facilities and a visit to the new, state-of-the-art, multi-species animal learning complex at The Ohio State University. Nominations through county cattlemen's associations or self-nominations are due by July 1st. Learn more about the conference online today at OhioAgNet.com. 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
18: 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Ohio farmers are nearing the three-quarter mark for corn and soybeans planted, even as rainfall has continued to accumulate in much of the state. USDA reports that there were 2.5 days suitable for field work for the week ending May 31st. Corn was 73% planted, up from 63% the previous week, but still behind the 83% five-year average. Corn and merge reached 57% ahead of last week's 45%, but behind the 61% average. As we look at soybeans, they were 68% planted, up from 57% last week, and just behind the 75% five-year average. Soybean emergence reached 52% ahead of the 38% last week and the 50% average. Winter wheat was 94% headed, well ahead of the 82% five-year average. Ohio wheat condition was rated 60% good to excellent. To learn more on these numbers, you can find the full report today at OhioAgNet.com. Now we turn to Dusty Sonneberg for an update on the current growing season conditions and plant evaluation.
20: Joining me today is DeKalb Asgrow technical agronomist Amanda Schwartz. Amanda, as we take a look at this past spring and the planting season, a lot of rain fell and a lot of saturated soils. In some cases, those soils actually depleted of oxygen because there's only so much space for oxygen and so much space for water. What are some of your thoughts on the impacts that's having on our young seedlings?
21: So a couple different concerns when it comes to waterlogged type soils. Obviously, you mentioned it. The depletion in oxygen is my first concern. Those little seeds need the oxygen in order to survive and grow. So when you're looking at some of those seeds that you have planted, we're looking for a seed that is firm and more white and cream on the inside. If they start to look soft or discolored, darkening, that usually indicates some seed rot. And the other concern I have with heavy rainfalls is crusting. So a lot of these seeds can be crusted under the soil surface, which causes the plant to leaf out under the ground, and that also reduces your overall optimum stand.
20: Well, with as many different fields as we find out there, there's that many different planting scenarios as well. What thoughts do you have for farmers as they monitor the growing conditions of that crop?
21: If that corn or soybeans are up and growing, I would definitely encourage you to take a look at it as early as possible. See what kind of stand counts you have. And then continue to monitor those fields and those stand counts, see what changes. over time, and just try to reduce as much stress as you can on those little seedlings.
20: My guest again today is DeKalb Asgrow technical agronomist Amanda Schwartz. Reporting for the Ohio AgNet, I'm Dusty Sonnenberg.
18: Hey, thanks, Dusty. Ohio farmers are being encouraged to scout fields now for early season corn and soybean pests. Experts say insects such as black cutworm, seed corn maggots, slugs, and other emerging pests can cause significant stand losses if left unchecked. Wet conditions, cover crops, and heavy residue can increase pressure, making regular field checks especially important this spring. Agronomists recommend monitoring fields closely, identifying problems early, and using threshold-based management decisions to protect yield potential while avoiding unnecessary treatment cost. To learn more, you can find this full article today at ohioagnet.com. 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
2: More dry air in for the state of Ohio. I'm Chief Meteorologist Ryan Martin with that Ohio forecast update. High pressure being analyzed later today and tonight right over the top of northwest Ohio, Great Lakes in general. That's going to give us sunshine not just today, but through tomorrow, Thursday, and Friday. At this point, I think we have to watch for a few hit and miss scattered showers in northwest Ohio Saturday. But we may not see any significant moisture start to develop here until overnight Sunday night. Now, once the moisture does start here, it doesn't go away anytime soon. Moisture around Monday, Tuesday, Wednesday of next week would take a bit of a break. Then hit and miss scattered showers back to finish the week, Thursday afternoon, Friday, Saturday, and the weekend of the 13th and 14th in general. So there's definitely moisture coming after this dry stretch. But I also think the moisture is coming in usable form, which means it's not coming super fast and furious. We do see moisture every day, but it's going to be in a form that comes slow enough that it soaks in. I'm Ryan Martin.
18: Hey, thanks, Ryan. Stay tuned. We'll be back with more as the Ohio AgNet continues.
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18: 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I'm Joe Everett. 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
24: June is National Dairy Month. 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
25: It's great to be on the program with you. Thanks
24: Especially
25: for inviting me.
24: Outside of the holidays, I'm seeing you.
25: That's right.
24: We're family. So
25: that's right.
24: I have heard from a few people that we are seeing a renaissance in the dairy industry, particularly with milk. What is driving that renewed interest and enthusiasm among consumers of milk?
25: I think the most important thing is that consumers are looking for a clean label. They're looking for something that's nutrient rich, that's safe and affordable. That's one of the things that's really important. And dairy and all the foods we make from dairy are based off of that nutritional foundation that milk is. It's wholesome, it's natural, obviously it's, you know, as we say, God's most perfect food. And then we transform it into the tremendous products. We've made cheeses that are absolutely phenomenal. We cube them, slice them, dice them, blend them. You come up with anything you want. The way we package it now, it's in the grocery store. We're making it easy for consumers to access. But they're not only looking for easy, they're looking for healthy. And so dairy foods and the molecular makeup of dairy foods has never been more studied. It's never been more investigated than it is now, because there have been so many companies, Ty, that have tried to create knockoffs, the wannabes of dairy, and they just can't replicate what comes out of that cow. So what we're finding is consumers are coming back to dairy. They're looking for dairy in their coffee. They're looking for nutrient-rich cheeses, and they're looking for nutrient-rich beverages. They're looking for innovation. All of these things have started to come together very nicely, but it had to happen when dairy farmers invested their checkoff money in partnerships, going out and finding companies who had a heart for making the products that consumers want every day, and then working with them and partnering with them to make sure that those products are made available to them in the grocery store shelves, and of course, internationally. We've had tremendous success internationally. So all of that, you bundle all those things up and think about what are consumers looking for. Dairy farmers have invested in and made sure that the work we've done, the nutrition science, the validation that we've done through the work of nutrition research is simply proving time and time again that the foundational value of milk as it comes from the cow is nutrient-rich and an incredible product to work with to start with.
1: All these new ideas at the grocery store, at the restaurant, yet there's one tried and true place that we found milk ever since you and I were kids. That's in schools. And here on June 8th, a very important date for milk in schools with some big changes coming, another big win for the dairy industry.
25: When the schools made a change and our federal feeding programs prohibited children to have access to whole and 2% milk in schools, we've been challenging and trying to reinforce the benefits that whole and 2% milk have with children. And so for the last two decades, after 83 projects that are funded by dairy farmers and partnering organizations and health organizations, we've renewed the confidence in the nutrition community that children need whole fat. They need some form of fat in their bodies for body composition development, for brain development, and for satiety. Just being able to drink a beverage that makes you feel fuller longer. And so when it comes to schools, we've been able over the last several years to enhance the conversation and help the school food service directors become aware of this project, but it took federal legislation to get us over the hurdle. So now we have a federal law and the new dietary guidelines that are saying schools can now offer 2% in whole milk. The challenge we have now, Ty, is getting those school food service directors to make that decision. Consumers have already seen the research, they've already understood the value, they're buying it at home, they're serving it to their children, and now we've got a chance of correcting the course and making it available for kids.
1: Scott Higgins, President and CEO of the American Dairy Association Mideast, joining us as we kick off June, National Dairy Month, here on the Ohio AgNet. Thank you so much, Scott.
25: Thanks for having me.
18: 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We'll be back with more next here on the Ohio AgNet.
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2: Grain markets started the week on a lower note yesterday. Corn, beans, and wheat all settling down. The only place we saw green on the screen yesterday, bean oil, it was up triple digits again. And the cotton market actually had a little bit of life in it. Otherwise, it was all about, I think, geopolitical risk once again. Selling continued despite the crude oil going up about $7 a barrel. Iran ended negotiations with the U.S., bowed back to going to a complete block of the Strait of Hormuz. That hit equity markets and everything else. We're also not seeing anything exciting in the export side. For the week ending May 28th, export inspections showed 68 million bushels of corn. That was up slightly week on week. 18 million bushels of beans down slightly week on week. 15 million bushels of wheat, which was about the same with the week prior. In the upcoming June report, USDA probably going to leave the old crop wheat and soybean exports unchanged. Corn exports have to go up. I'm Ryan Martin.
18: 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July corn, 441 and a half, down 2.5. July soybeans, 1179 and a half, down 1.25. Livestock from yesterday's close, June live cattle, 249, up 75 cents. And September feeder cattle, 348.67, up $3.32. 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
0: A quick look now at your five-day forecast here on the Farm Hour, brought to you on a Tuesday morning by C&L Shoes, carrying a full line of Carhartt workwear, plus Red Wing boots and Thorogood shoes. C&L Shoes, Route 301, just north of West Salem. National Weather Service says mainly sunny skies today with an afternoon high of 74. Clear skies tonight with a low of 48. Tomorrow, sunshine again with a high of 76 on Wednesday. And then looking to Thursday and Friday, sunshine, a high Thursday of 83. Friday, sunny, a high of 82. And then overcast and a high of 81 to kick off the weekend on Saturday. 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
10: Good morning. 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The Bears ran through the grain markets last Friday, handing out moderate losses. Prices continued to fall on Monday on a round of technical selling. Corn prices sputtered on Monday. Prices tested gains at times, but ultimately settled in the red. Corn export inspections improved to 68 million bushel last week, which was a 7.7% improvement. As also near the middle of trade guesses, totals for marking year have pushed 27% above last year's pace so far, after reaching 2.43 billion bushel. Mexico was number one destination at 25.7 million bushel, followed by Japan, South Korea, Colombia, and Israel. Soybean prices failed to protect overnight upside. Prices began Monday's session in the green before succumbing to a round of technical selling. Rest of the soybean complex was mixed. July soybean meal futures fade 1% lower, while July soy oil futures shifted 1.75% higher. Soybean export inspections shifted 16% lower week over week at 18.2 million bushel. Totals for the marking year around 20% below last year's pace so far, after reaching 1.31 billion bushel. Germany was the top destination for U.S. soybeans last week at 4.7 million bushel. Japan, Turkey, Italy, and Egypt drowned out the top five. Where wheat prices were back in the red, Prices eroded steadily through Monday's session as traders ignored surging crude oil prices. Wheat export inspections improved 6% last week at 14.8 million bushel. That was near the middle of trade guesses. Totals for the last full week of the marking year at 878 million bushel, which is a 9.3% improvement from last year. Closed grain markets on Monday, June 1st, found July corn futures down 3 pennies at 444. December corn futures down 2.5 at 472.5. July soybean futures down 6, 1181. November soybean futures down a penny at 1189. July wheat futures down 2 at 609. December wheat futures down 2.5 at 640.5. 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
0: 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I'm Ron Hamilton. 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
12: Do you know that it's a privilege to suffer? You say, Bob, I'm not signing up for that. But it is. The Apostle Paul says to the Philippians, it's a privilege to suffer when you're doing the right thing, because that's when you're most like Jesus. 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You've been given not only the privilege of trusting in Christ, but also the privilege of suffering for Him. 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My friend, it's possible that you're suffering today for the cause of Christ because you have been representing Him. So take heart. You're in good company. And God says it's a unique privilege when you do that because your joy really comes from the Lord Himself and serving Him. I'm Bob Fetterhoff with A Minute with the Master from Walk the Bible Ministries in Worcester, Ohio.
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1: A small random act of kindness not only brightens your day, but those around you. 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
0: The cool thing is when you call and share, you're paying forward the good deed someone did, and you're really giving an idea to somebody else.
1: Absolutely.
0: Who's maybe looking like, I want to make the world a better place, but it's such a big job. It could be like one small thing.
1: Sharing is caring. 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
2: I pull in yesterday to grab a few items, and there was the woman with the sweetest face just picking up the trash. She was not an attendant. She was not a worker. She was me or you, you know, bundled in her winter coat. She had one of those little grabbers. I mean, I sat there for a second, and then I got out and I said, you know what? I'm going to lend a hand too. It was a junky speedway over here off of West Broad, and it's something compelled me. She was probably 25 years older than me, out here making the world a nicer, cleaner place so that when we're walking across that parking lot to run in and grab our energy drink or our sweet tea or our, you know, our little snack, we're not tripping over trash.
1: Mm-hmm.
2: I just bent down, picked up a couple cans, threw them in the trash, and just, it was an eye-opener, wake-up call for me to remind me that I'm never too good to bend down and pick up trash to make this world that we're living in a cleaner, nicer, better place to be.
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0: cousin, and he's like, hey, let's make sure we do it. And I'm like, all right. So I made sure I did. I'm Curtis, and I am the river.
1: This story and more like it are made possible when you give to the river.
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1: This is a serious question, and your advice is genuinely needed.
0: Okay.
1: Do you hide your snacks? Do you have to hide your snacks? I love my husband so much.
0: I was going to say, you don't have teenage boys.
1: I don't.
0: Like I do. So we hide our snacks from them.
1: I believe it. My husband does a ridiculous amount of things for our little family. He's finishing the basement on his own. He just installed these closet organizers in all the rooms.
0: Nice job,
1: man. Anything with the yard, he does it. He cleans, he shares in cooking, dinner responsibilities, and so much more. However, this man keeps eating my snacks. And not just any snacks. If it were any ordinary day, I probably wouldn't be talking about this. But he eats the last of my pregnancy craving treats.
0: Oh, no.
1: I know.
0: Listen, you're only allowed to have... I've been down this road four times, man. Listen to me and any other soon-to-be dad. You only can have, like, the pains. You can't have the cravings.
1: Here's the thing. He can have some, but don't take the last of it, you know? Like, don't take... I'll get there. The bagels... He'll eat the last one.
0: He ate your bagels?
1: Yes. The Honey Nut Cheerios.
0: He ate your cereal?
1: The last bowl. The vitamin water that I have with me all the time because for some reason normal water doesn't taste good, so I have to drink vitamin water.
0: He drank your vitamin water?
1: He drank the last one. The final bottle. The Panera bread that a river friend dropped off.
0: He ate your dropped off bread?
1: I had one slice.
0: What?
1: He had four.
0: Kristoff.
1: I know.
0: Dude.
1: My snacks are under attack,
0: mm-hmm.
1: and I don't know how I feel about it, but I just need to breathe. Cool, cool, keep it cool.
0: Yep.
1: Because he does so much. He's lucky he does so much.
2: Time now for your River News Report, where locally, the Worcester Township Fire Department is asking the community to support a capital campaign for a new fire station on Heil Road. The project is currently 63% funded with $3 million in federal grant funds and initial community contributions. The current Worcester Township Fire Department station was built back in 1958. The Heil Road location is a township-owned 9-acre parcel with dual access from both Heil Road and Columbus Avenue. It'll offer an immediate reduction in response time and greatly improve the department's ability to cover the township. Current coverage within a 6-minute range is 60%. The new facility would reportedly increase that to 90%. The fundraising goal for the capital campaign has been set at $6.75 million. And the Wayne County Health Department, in collaboration with the Akron-Canton Regional Food Bank, will host its monthly pop-up food pantry next week. The food pantry will take place on Tuesday, June 9th from 11 to 1. The location for next week's pop-up pantry will be in the parking lot of the Health Department's offices in Worcester. Health Department officials say the pantry will be market style. I'm Ron Hamilton for 104.5 The River.
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0: This is the River Morning Show. We're Josh and Hannah. There are a lot of important questions out there that you have to ask and have to answer. Questions like, how much does it cost?
1: Sure.
0: You need to know the cost of the thing before you try to buy it or whatever. Questions like, what's your name? That's just a polite thing to ask.
1: It is.
0: And questions like, what color is that? I have to ask that question.
1: Well, yeah.
0: A lot.
1: Color deficient.
0: Yeah. Is this shirt I have, is this green or gray?
1: It's green. It's like a forest green.
0: Does it look okay with this other shirt I'm wearing, this navy blue?
1: Yeah.
0: So green and navy blue go together?
1: They go together is the right way to say it. There's a difference between matching and go together. They go
0: together.
1: Should
0: they go together the way you're responding?
1: No, it's good.
0: So,
1: it's good.
0: One of the questions I have to ask is, what color is this? And I should have asked it before I wore this today, apparently. There's another important question, though. In fact, it's the most important question. And it's so important, I put it in this journal I'm keeping for my kids. I call it Thoughts, Prayers, and Observations. This is entry number 47. The most important question you will ever answer is about him. Who do you say Jesus is? I say he's the Savior of the world, the Son of God. How about you? These are just some thoughts, prayers, and observations.
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0: We're Josh and Hannah. It's the River Morning Show. Nobody likes an impromptu porch meeting. Especially one that just won't end. The bug treatment guy would not leave me alone. He was bugging me and he wouldn't take no for an answer.
1: He's bugging you. Yeah, you're so funny.
0: And I said no.
1: You could say he was being a pest.
0: He was. I was like, does any of your stuff work on you?
1: So, was he someone you scheduled to be there?
0: No.
1: So, he was going door to door.
0: Yes.
1: And you answered it.
0: No, I didn't. My wife did. And I don't mean to throw her under the bus. She shouldn't have to deal with that. She went and got me.
1: And she's kind. Yeah. Millennials just turn off the lights and hide behind things.
0: It was too late. The garage door was open. It was clearly we were there.
1: Yeah.
0: I, however, because this was 8 p.m., so it was late. I had gone to bed already because of the show.
1: Of course.
0: My wife still comes up and gets me.
1: No!
0: So I'm in my jammies. My gym shorts and some ratty t-shirt. And I'm like stumbling downstairs and like, hello.
1: And he wanted you to buy like their pest control?
0: Yeah.
1: Okay.
0: So I prepare myself for the spiel and he is giving it. And I know I'm going to say no.
1: Mm-hmm.
0: But he's one of those, he didn't even take a breath.
1: He was not deterred.
0: He was not. So he was cutting me deals, of course. He was complimenting my shirt. He's like, that's my favorite color. I'm like, this is awful.
1: That's my favorite color.
0: He said my first name was his middle name. I'm like, dude, come on. I know that's not true. You are laying it on so thick right now.
1: You know what? I'm impressed.
0: No, I'm not. I was not impressed. I told him no. He turned up the heat. I said, really, I don't want to waste your time. I'm not going to do this. Is it the cost or is it the timing? He wheeled and dealed. I said no again and asked for a business card. He didn't have one. Like, listen, man, I realize that you might find other people in this neighborhood that are like, this is a great deal. Ain't a great deal for me.
1: You're one of the few that answered the door, though.
0: I realize.
1: He's ready.
0: He was like a woman who hadn't spoken yet during the day. She had all her words. She had all her words to say.
1: I should get mad at that, but it's true.
0: So there. He finally turned and walked down my little sidewalk onto his, I don't know what these are called, like his one wheel scooter thing.
1: No, yeah. I don't know what that's called either, but I've seen him.
0: There he went right down the road, and thus ended the unending conversation after my bedtime in my jammies about bugs.
1: Wow.
0: Thanks for nothing!
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3: Time now for a local Sports Ohio report. Of course, the Browns trading away Myles Garrett is the biggest story in sports in the last 24 hours. The Browns trade their two-time NFL Defensive Player of the Year to the Rams. The Browns realize it's still not there. They're a couple of years away. They do pick up two-time Pro Bowl pass rusher Jared Verse. Multiple picks, a first next year, a second in 28, and a third in 29 as the Browns build for the future. But their best player is gone. New coach Todd Monken has already said he hadn't even talked to Garrett since he got the job in late January. Other headlines, NFL, the Eagles traded away A.J. Brown to the Patriots. Philly gets a first round in 2028, a fifth round next year. Brown obviously had some issues over the last couple of years in Philadelphia. Guardians were off last night. Cleveland begins a series with the Yankees. 7:10 start time this evening. 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

0: The crew will have to play the match to know the outcome.
1: But with God, the party has already begun.
0: Sing along with the victory soundtrack on the river.

0: I'm Josh. She's Hannah. This is the River Morning Show. It is going to be a beautiful week. Yesterday was fantastic. Today's going to be great too. So get out and enjoy. Thanks for listening to the show.
1: And here's a happy heart story for you. Kelly was sitting in a Dunkin' drive-thru.
0: That's happy enough for me.
1: I know, with her four-year-old kiddo. And her four-year-old noticed that the employee at the window just looked a little exhausted and overwhelmed. So he said, Mom, will you tell her I love her? So Kelly passed that message along. She said, my four-year-old wanted me to tell you that he loves you.
0: Oh, jeez.
1: And instantly that young woman's face just softened. Mm-hmm. She smiled, even took a deep breath, and then handed Kelly a box of 10 chocolate munchkins that they hadn't ordered.
0: Yep, there you go.
1: And she said, he knew I needed that today.
0: And here's the thing, with a four-year-old, you never know what you're going to get.
1: You never know.
0: You could be like, Mom, roll down your window. And he's all like, you look tired.
1: Yeah, they can get spicy. They're Sour Patch Kids for sure. But then they pulled up to the next window. So one was the payment. One was to pick up what they had actually ordered. And the little guy wasn't done. He saw the next woman and said, hey, tell her I love her too. Tell her. That employee lit up, laughed, and ended up surprising them with an entire dozen donuts.
0: What in the world?
1: So this isn't, you're not supposed to, you know, give compliments to get things.
0: Yeah, like, listen.
1: But four-year-olds, like, went in here.
0: This is a life hack.
1: I know.
0: Maybe.
1: I know. But here's what I love. They were on their way to visit a bunch of friends at the park. And so that four-year-old was able to hand out all of these donuts to all of his buddies. So the joy and the love just continued.
0: I really hope, too, as he handed them out, he goes, I love you.
1: I love you.
0: With each one.
1: And that's a happy heart story for you.
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6: 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I'm Joe Everett. Soybean futures opened June lower as beneficial rainfall across much of the Corn Belt added pressure to the prices. July beans fell 6 cents yesterday, with traders focusing on improved crop prospects and a large South American harvest. Export demand remains sluggish compared to last year, but domestic crush demand continues to be the bright spot, with April soybean processing expected to set a record. As we look at wheat futures, they also move lower, extending a recent losing streak as traders weighed in on weak export demand and improving competitiveness from global suppliers. While concerns about the historically small U.S. wheat crop remains, much of that bullish news appears to already be priced in the market. This is the Ohio Agnet.
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14: Pressure firmly in place now. We have some tranquil weather coming our way. Abundant sunshine today across central Ohio, the high 75. Clear tonight and tomorrow.
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0: We're Josh and Hannah. This is the River Morning Show. And you know him and you love him. He's river artist Zach Williams. You got pain. He's a pain taker. But the version of Zach Williams you and I know is not the version he always was. He is yet another prodigal that God brought home. And his parents are sharing that story in a new devotional they have written as they recount the years spent waiting for Zach to return to God. They said for these 15 years, they tried everything they could to bring him back to church. But eventually they had to not throw their hands up in dismay, but open their hands and go, this is God, this is your situation. Yeah. He's our son, but he's yours first.
1: Yes.
0: And so you're going to have to do it. They clung on to God's promises, believing that his word is true. And God's desire is for everybody to come to know him. And you might be thinking of a prodigal in your life right now where you are in the midst of the open your hands up, give them back to God, because there's nothing else you can do. They want you to be encouraged and to not lose hope. Again, they said after high school, it was a 15-year journey away from God for Zach. But their message is for every parent and every prodigal, if God can do it for us, he can do it for anybody. It just takes hanging in there and never giving up and talking to God about him each and every day.

0: keep me right there in the middle of your love.
1: Uplifting and encouraging the river. 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
2: Not sure why this is embarrassing, but the evidence had to be hidden. My husband, Chris, and I, we went on our baby moon recently.
1: Yeah.
2: We were down in Florida, and we found this super cute beachfront restaurant to get dinner at. And I'll be the first to admit that I am pretty wimpy when it comes to my seafood.
1: Oh, okay.
2: I'm a little scared of it. I'll try it, but I often don't love fish. Yeah, I just don't.
1: You stick to like salmon and shrimp, that sort of thing?
2: Yeah, and like
1: ish.
2: Salmon on a good day.
1: Yeah,
2: because if it's too fishy, anyway. A few years ago, Chris and I went with friends to Boston, and I tried a bite of his lobster roll.
1: Yeah.
2: I was being really brave, you know, and in my memories, thank you.
1: Slow clap.
2: It was a really brave big moment for me.
1: Mm-hmm.
2: And in my memories, I really liked it. I liked this lobster roll.
1: I see where this is going.
2: Yeah. So fast forward again, sitting at this beachfront restaurant in Florida,
1: mm-hmm.
2: I courageously state to the server, yes, I would love your $40 lobster roll. This
1: golly.
2: Is going to be great.
1: Uh-huh.
2: I took a single small bite and had to spit it out in the napkin like a 5-year-old. I'm still thinking about it and my stomach is rolling.
1: Oh, nice.
2: But here's where it just is like, what's wrong with my brain? Instead of telling the server, hey, this isn't what I thought, or hey, I tried it, but I can't stomach this, I made Chris hide the evidence.
1: You what? You made him hide an entire lobster roll?
2: Also, he had a salmon salad, and I made him scrape the lobster out of the roll and eat what he could and then hide the rest of it under his lettuce.
1: Excuse me, sir. Your pocket's oily.
2: I know.
1: What in the world?
2: And I just felt like such a baby who, like, I can't. I ordered something I couldn't handle, and for some reason, I thought that the server would think I didn't like the restaurant, or would go home and stay awake at night thinking about the lady that spit the lobster roll into the napkin.
1: Wow.
2: Like I've personally offended them and their dining experience.
1: You know what this sounds like is
3: stop overthinking it.
1: Just would you relax a little bit?
2: Oh, I know, and I'm so embarrassed. I'm like hiding the napkin with the chewed up lobster. I'm like, what do I do with it? Chris, eat more lobster.
1: Uh huh.
2: But what we've learned is that I am henceforth banned from ordering seafood ever again.
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0: Sometimes only God can make it well inside. That's Mercy Me with Make It Well. This is the River Morning Show where Josh and Hannah, glad you're here this morning.
1: This is just so cool and so exciting. Your River family just won Large Market Station of the Year.
0: Large Market Station of the Year.
1: Yes.
0: I feel like we need to explain that.
1: So that's up against stations all across the country. Those who believe in that same vision of sharing who Jesus really is. And your River family, you just won that number one spot.
0: So, like, look at yourself in the rear view real quick. Just do a glance. Like, yo, that's you. You did it. Yeah.
1: Before anything else, this is God's doing. This is his ministry and his message, his movement of hope all across the Buckeye State. But I do also want you to hear this clearly. You are a part of this.
0: Yes.
1: Every time you listen, every time you share the river with someone or let worship or a word of encouragement really just meet you where you are, you're a part of what God is building here in Ohio. You are part of being the number one large market station of the year.
0: You're the hands and feet of Jesus on a day-to-day basis when you're a part of the river. It's awesome to work with you.
1: 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So yes, we are celebrating today for sure, but we're really just in awe. God is moving. 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
2: 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Time now for your River News Report, where locally, the Worcester Township Fire Department is asking the community to support a capital campaign for a new fire station on Hyle Road. The project is currently 63% funded with $3 million in federal grant funds and initial community contributions. The current Worcester Township Fire Department station was built back in 1958. The Hyle Road location is a township-owned 9-acre parcel with dual access from both Hyle Road and Columbus Avenue. It'll offer an immediate reduction in response time and greatly improve the department's ability to cover the township. Current coverage within a 6-minute range is 60%. The new facility would reportedly increase that to 90%. The fundraising goal for the capital campaign has been set at $6.75 million. And the Wayne County Health Department, in collaboration with the Akron-Canton Regional Food Bank, will host its monthly pop-up food pantry next week. The food pantry will take place on Tuesday, June 9th from 11 to 1. The location for next week's pop-up pantry will be in the parking lot of the Health Department's offices in Worcester. Health Department officials say the pantry will be market style. I'm Ron Hamilton for 104.5 The River.
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1: Pressure firmly in place now. We have some tranquil weather coming our way. Abundant sunshine today across central Ohio, the high 75. Clear tonight and tomorrow.
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0: It's Rick Morning Show where Josh and Hannah look at your calendar. Look.
1: Looking.
0: Look at your calendar. All right, so 2 months from today is the final day to book your trip for the River's Egyptian Excursion.
1: Let's go.
0: If you have not heard about this yet, holy Moses, and I do mean Moses. Because that's one of the sights you're going to see when you travel to Egypt with the river. The trip is November 2nd through the 10th. The final day, the deadline to sign up is August 2nd. That's a Sunday. Mark it down.
1: And this isn't like an AI experience.
0: Oh, no.
1: It's not an immersive experience here in Ohio.
0: It's immersive.
1: That you're like walking through a building looking at pictures of Egypt.
0: You're actually going to see in person.
1: You're getting on an airplane.
0: Egypt.
1: Yeah, you're going.
0: You're going to Cairo, okay? You will be on the Nile River.
1: With the river.
0: I'll be there. Haley from the afternoon show would be there. We wanted Hannah to be there, but she's having a baby.
1: Yeah, the timing just wasn't timing, you know?
0: And so, it's you, me, Haley, and right now, there's 25 people already on this trip.
1: So exciting. I'm going to have FOMO.
0: Just so much fun. You're going to see the traditional site where Moses was drawn from the water by Pharaoh's daughter. You're going to see one of the traditional sites where Joseph and Mary and Jesus stayed when they fled from Herod in the Christmas story when the wise men showed up and all of that. You're going to see the pyramids, the Valley of the Kings. My goodness, my eyes are as big as saucers. It's a good thing it's radio because this looks weird. On my face right now.
1: I can attest to that. Thank you.
0: I could have done without you agreeing so quickly.
1: Sorry.
0: Here's how you do it, okay? Because we've only got 2 months left. The deadline is fast approaching to purchase your trip. Text the word Egypt to 800-609-1049. Let's go.

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2: I'm Matt Hammett, and this is the story behind the song.

0: In 2024, when I wrote the first draft of the song, my oldest daughter had just graduated high school. And I was thinking a lot about how long the seasons of life feel when you're in them. But in hindsight, how fast they've really gone. I mean, I can't believe it's been 10 years since I stepped away from Sanctus Real. But since making that decision, my life has really been marked by this pursuit of being a more present husband and father and a better friend to the people that God has put in my life. And when I get to the end, I desperately want to be able to look back on all the photos and videos and memories and to be able to look at those faces and them around me and say, that's the evidence of a life well lived for the glory of God.
1: The story that made the song.
2: On the River.

0: We're Josh and Hannah. It's the River Morning Show, and this is so cool. You're listening to two live recordings of podcasts right now. This is the River Morning Show, and so the weekly podcast happens each week. And then Hannah's got a true story podcast about what God is doing in the Bible. And so it's the live version of both.
1: Is that real? True story.
2: True story. Noah's Ark is one of those stories where the scale is almost hard to picture. The Bible says the world had become full of violence and chaos, and God gives Noah this wild, crazy assignment. Build a massive ark before there's even a drop of rain. So Noah builds this giant boat while everyone around him is thinking, this man has lost it. He's gone bonkers. But then the rain comes. 40 days of nonstop flooding until everything outside the ark is covered. Inside, Noah, his family, and pairs of animals ride it out safe, sound, and stanky.
0: It was the first mobile zoo.
2: It really was. And there weren't, from what I could tell, there weren't huge windows. So it's a little stinky in there. And after a long time, the rain finally stops. But Noah still doesn't know what the world looks like out there. So he does this little test. He sends out a raven first. And ravens are these scavenger animals. Mm-hmm. They can survive off of death and leftover decay. So the raven flies out and just keeps going, basically circling a world that still isn't ready yet. Still not fully restored. It's stanky out there too. There's a lot of stink happening in this story. This is just the truth of it, okay? Then Noah sends out a dove. And doves are different. They depend on living plants and clean ground. And the first time it goes out and it comes right back.
0: Nowhere to stay, that
2: there was no place to land. It was not clean and all flowery smelling out there quite yet. But Noah waits, sends it again, and this time it returns with an olive leaf. Mm. That olive leaf is a turning point. It means that the water is gone, soil is alive again, and new growth is starting. That raven showed what was still broken. The dove showed when life was finally returning. Sometimes life feels like the waiting space between what was broken and what's starting to heal. Know that hope, healing, and your olive leaf is on its way. And that's a true story.
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4: Time now for a local Sports Ohio report. Of course, the Browns trading away Myles Garrett is the biggest story in sports in the last 24 hours. The Browns trade their two-time NFL Defensive Player of the Year to the Rams. The Browns realize it's still not there. They're a couple of years away. They do pick up two-time Pro Bowl pass rusher Jared Verse. Multiple picks, a first next year, a second in 28, and a third in 29 as the Browns build for the future. But their best player is gone. New coach Todd Monken has already said he hadn't even talked to Garrett since he got the job in late January. Other headlines, NFL, the Eagles traded away A.J. Brown to the Patriots, feeling it's a first round in 2028, a fifth round next year. Brown obviously had some issues over the last couple of years in Philadelphia. Guardians were off last night. Cleveland begins a series with the Yankees. 7:10 start time this evening. Mike Breckenridge, 104.5 The River.
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1: The cat is causing fender benders, but rightfully and embarrassingly so.
0: What happened?
1: So I'm a bit of a helicopter parent when it comes to my fur babies.
0: Sure.
1: I'm very protective, and that has led to our cat named Fish being a predominantly indoor cat with just some outdoor privileges.
0: Okay.
1: But they are always supervised, and they are always with a harness and a leash on.
0: Oh, yes. You're the leash on a... The cat on a leash mom.
1: Cat on a leash
0: mom.
1: Yeah,
0: okay.
1: Well, we live in this neighborhood that there's like... Or this part of the neighborhood that there's a lot of through traffic. And that causes a lot of my craziness because I just see these people flying by.
0: Uh-huh.
1: I'm like, okay, sorry, fishers. You got to stay on a leash. But it also leads to every single car that drives by doing a triple take to process, oh, a small dog on a leash. Wait, that's not a dog.
0: Mm-hmm.
1: That's a cat in a harness.
0: Yeah, it's it's what traffic reporters call rubbernecking.
1: Is it?
0: Yes, everyone's just turning around and looking.
1: That's
0: turning.
1: Absolutely
0: it
1: happening.
0: It slows down traffic, and it causes fender benders sometimes.
1: Okay, but actually, now that you say that, it's not such a bad thing that it slows down traffic. Because people... fly by our house. They are just going way too fast.
0: Anyway, Hannah digresses.
1: Anyway, yeah. but I just wouldn't be shocked if one day it did lead to a fender bender. You know, eyes on the road, people. And yes, I am a little embarrassed by this. I know it's ridiculous, but I am not going to change my ways or do anything about it. This is just how we live. And you can see a picture of it on the River Morning Show Facebook group. There's one of Fish the cat and Bear the dog. You can see Fish in his little harness. But here's my question for you. What's your embarrassing pet parent habit? You're not going to change your ways.
0: Mm-hmm.
1: But we can at least acknowledge that we're embarrassed together.
0: I love the stubbornness of this conversation.
1: We're rooted in it. We're not going anywhere, but we know it's embarrassing. Call or text to share 800-609-1049.
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15: Weather. High pressure firmly in place now. We have some tranquil weather coming our way. Abundant sunshine today across central Ohio, the high 75, clear tonight and tomorrow.
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1: As a parent to a fur baby, it is in your right to do the embarrassing thing. It is okay if you are that person who, when you walk out the door, say, "Bye, baby, have a good day at school," even though they're just sitting at home.
0: They're a dog and they're like,
1: "No,
0: what?" Yeah. So what you're saying is the fact that the insides of my nose are really clean, that's okay.
1: Well, I'm going to need some more context on that.
0: Because I'm the one who lets our dog lick my face. And he goes to town.
1: He gets in there?
0: He really does. I don't enjoy it so much, but I let him do it because no one else lets them lick their face. And so I'm the only face licker friend
1: he
0: has.
1: So this is your embarrassing pet parent habit.
0: And I will do it no matter who visits the house or whatever. I'll pick him up. I'll hold him like a baby.
1: And like a baby.
0: I will put my face in his face.
1: Well, and so just for some context, Ollie is, what, about 25, 30 pounds?
0: 25 pounds.
1: Yeah, and he has that little tongue
0: that can really
1: get in those nostrils.
0: It's little in terms of narrow. It's long in terms of aardvark.
1: That's like a frog getting up your nostrils.
0: Sinus cleansing.
1: And you just welcome it. It could be a stranger at the door, and you're like, "Hold on, my dog's got to get my boogies."
0: It's right here. Well, I mean, I don't use them instead of a tissue.
1: Okay. I don't know.
0: I understand why you'd have to ask.
1: I didn't
0: mean that.
1: You started with nostrils.
0: And this is about being embarrassed, and I kind of am actually
1: now. No, it just shows how much you love your fur baby.
0: Sure.
1: All for it. You can call or text to share. What is your embarrassing pet parent habit? Because we've all got them. Call or text 800-609-1049. Erica, what's that for you?
2: We set an alarm. We tell Alexa to set an alarm for X number of minutes. I mean, it can be 30 seconds, it can be 10 minutes or whatever, but when the Alexa alarm goes off, the cats have been trained and they go to their food, they go to where we feed them, and so that's how they get fed now.
1: So there's literally like a timer counting down to mealtime?
2: Oh yeah. Yep. Because otherwise she knows if she scratches at things that I get so annoyed that I just give her food to shut her up.
1: Yeah.
2: Now we just set an alarm.
0: It's not a new concept. You're just the mom now going out on the front porch ringing the triangle bell.
1: Yeah,
0: come
1: so
0: and
1: true.
0: Get it.
2: Hey, yeah, pretty much.
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1: Having embarrassing pet parent habits is your right when you have a little fur baby.
0: That is, because you need to take care of them.
1: You do. And sometimes it means embarrassing yourself.
0: Yes.
1: To put them first, you know?
0: And they need to feel all the feels.
1: It's their joy.
0: Yes.
1: Their happiness.
0: That's right.
1: You can call or text to share your embarrassing pet parent habit. Sonia in Maslin texted in. She has a puppers named Bay. And she said that Bay has a crook at the base of his tail, which looks super cute. Mm-hmm. But it gets in the way when he has to go potty.
0: Oh, no.
1: So she uses a baby wipe to clean him every time he goes poo-poo potty.
0: No!
1: Look, it is about the well-being of Bay.
0: Can we
1: worth it?
0: Attach a splint, something to bend that the other way.
1: Oh,
0: wow.
1: I know. And then Gabby texted in. She says when she's leaving for work, she has a little Bernedoodle as a puppers. And she always shouts to her, kisses! And then tells her to have a great day, be a good girl, and no boys over.
0: Okay. Wow.
1: She sets the tone.
0: She's like the RA at college.
1: Yeah, she is. No. I know. I love it, Gabby. You're speaking to my heart.
0: Incredible.
1: It's so good. I know for me, I'm that embarrassing pet parent that has my cat on a leash. I'm that person.
0: Okay.
1: Because we live in a busy neighborhood.
0: Yeah.
1: And Fish, my cat, has proven that he just wouldn't make it in the grand wide world.
0: Keep justifying why you shouldn't be embarrassed, even though you are embarrassed.
1: Every car that drives by does a triple take as they look at this cat with a harness.
0: Well, that's because that's
1: and
0: always
1: a leash.
0: It's been a joke, and you're doing it.
1: I am. And honestly, I'm not going to change anything about it because it's his safety and well-being. Mm-hmm. You can call to share your embarrassing pet parent habit, 800-609-1049. Mary Lou, what's that for you?
2: Well, I just wanted to tell you, I walk my cat on a leash and I've never even considered being embarrassed.
1: Yay! Mary Lou, I want to be you. I love that. Oh, thank you for making me feel seen.
0: Cats on a leash or in a harness are pretty doggone cute.
1: They're so cute.
0: Yeah.
2: They're adorable. And we want them to be safe.
0: That's right.
1: Yes. Yeah.
2: And we're taking good care of them.
0: Aww. There you go. See, Hannah, it's okay.
1: This just made my heart so full. Mary Lou, bless you.
2: Hannah. You have a wonderful day, you guys.
1: You too. Thanks for sharing, Mary Lou.
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0: America.
1: A beautiful day in store. The sun is shining. Yes, that big burning ball of light is the sun. We've enjoyed it here the last couple of days, and it'll continue this week. This is the River Morning Show.
2: News you can use this morning. Josh, I'm so curious your take on this.
1: Okay.
2: Because the Browns are sending two-time Defensive Player of the Year, Myles Garrett, to the Rams in a major trade. Yeah. Initial thoughts.
1: Bye-bye.
2: Oh, you're like, okay, I'll see you out the door?
1: He didn't want to be here anyway.
2: Interesting.
1: He requested a trade last year. The only reason he stayed is because we gave him a bag of money. Like, just an absolute bag of money.
2: I was not expecting this reaction. I thought you were going to be upset.
1: No, I mean, nah. Because here's the thing. He had the single best season of a defensive player ever.
2: Uh-huh.
1: And the Browns were 5-12.
2: Yeah, okay. Okay. So in return, Cleveland gets Jared Verse.
1: He's also a really good defensive player.
2: Yes.
1: Just saying.
2: Plus a handful of future draft picks and supposedly about $30 million in savings.
1: I don't care about the savings part.
2: That's just what you need to know there.
1: It's fine.
2: I thought this was pretty cool, too. Ohio parks were named among the best in the country in USA Today's 2026 Reader's Choice Awards. So that's Mohican State Park is ranked number 2.
1: Mm-hmm.
2: And Hocking Hills State Park ranked number 4 for its waterfalls and scenic trail systems.
1: Wow, I'm surprised Mohican ranked ahead of Hocking Hills.
2: I haven't spent too much time in Mohican. It's, I did when I was younger, but I'm
1: gorgeous.
2: I'm closer to Hocking Hills these days.
1: I'm closer to Mohican, so I've grown up going to Mohican.
2: Okay, so we need to switch and see what we both think. The River will be at Hocking Hills, by the way, for River Day at Hocking Hills Family Fun Center on June 27th.
1: That's with the world's biggest bounce house, right?
2: Yes.
1: Yes, like this is huge.
2: So mark your calendars to come hang out. Get more details at riverradio.com. The Memorial Golf Tournament is this week in Dublin, Ohio, and I love it so much. It's sunshine, it's golf, it's friends. I'm a little nervous this year because I'm going to get left behind.
1: Oh.
2: The course is a bit hilly, and I'm just not sure my pregnancy waddle will keep up with the back.
1: You know what? It's going to be just fine.
2: I'm going to try.
1: You just don't yell it because they'll get mad at you, but just you whisper,
2: wait,
1: pregnant lady. Wait for the pregnant lady.
2: Maybe I can use my belly to push people out of the way so I can get closer.
1: You really can.
2: There are two golfers with connections to Ohio this year. That's Corey Connors, who's from Ontario, Canada, but went to Kent State here in Ohio and graduated in 2014. And then there's Jason Day. He's Australian, but he and his wife and 5 kiddos now call Columbus home.
1: Real quick. Grew up with his wife.
2: You did?
1: I did. She went to my church.
2: What a name drop.
1: You better believe it. I never get to do stuff like that. I know Jason Day's wife. There we go.
2: So if you aren't sure who to keep an eye on or who to cheer for, apparently it's Jason Day and his wife because Josh knows him.
1: Ellie's the best. She's fantastic.
2: I know. But definitely be rooting for our Ohio friends for the Memorial Golf Tournament.
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12: weather. High pressure firmly in place now. We have some tranquil weather coming our way. Abundant sunshine today across central Ohio, the high 75, clear tonight and tomorrow.
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0: For Josh and Hannah, good morning. This is the River Morning Show. So there's traffic, there's car problems, there's missing the alarm, and then there's your outlandish reason you were late to work.
1: Oh, boy.
0: Would love to hear all about that. Mm-hmm. The excuse you either came up with or the one that was real. Really, yeah. I'm talking about the one that was real, but it was just wow. Uh-huh. Call or text 800-609-1049 because mine happened this morning. I was late getting in this morning, mm-hmm. and there is a good reason why.
1: Bring it on.
0: I was minding my own business, getting the creamer for my coffee, mm-hmm. ready to head out the door. Mm-hmm. And there, on the refrigerator handle, was the largest spider
1: I have ever
0: seen. It was looking at me and laughing.
1: Okay, give us a little bit of context. Like, is it the size of a quarter? Like, or are we talking like a trash can lid?
0: Okay, well,
1: where is this?
0: It's not like a horseshoe crab. Jeez. So, it was big. Like, it was, if I had stepped on it, let's say, it the legs were the palm of my hand.
1: The palm of your hand?
0: Yeah, it was big.
1: That's huge.
0: I could see it from across the room.
1: And it was blocking you from your coffee creamer?
0: The most terrifying thing, Hannah, is that I didn't see it until after I grabbed the handle.
1: Yeah. So you either touched it or were like neighbors to it for a second?
0: I moved in real quick. And then you have not seen a man dance at 4 a.m., but there I was. Yeah. So you had asked earlier what had happened, and I only gave you this much that I encountered a spider. Here's what I did. Well, first of all, I stood there for 10 minutes deciding what I was going to do. That's why I was late.
1: Yeah, naturally.
0: I'm like, and you can see I was in a hostage situation.
1: It's justified.
0: Go to the River Morning Show with Josh and Hannah, the morning show group on Facebook. You'll see it because I took a video of the spider. I kicked at it.
1: You kicked at it?
0: Hi-ya!
1: No!
0: And so it went onto the floor. And I'm like, okay, please don't scurry across because this is going to be bad. So it's underneath our cupboard. But there's a little wood thing there, so it couldn't go all the way under.
1: Okay.
0: I'm taking this floor mat and banging it against the wall, hoping that maybe I'll catch him.
1: You're just making it angry. It's going to Hulk out and turn green.
0: So, right, yeah. So he was all curled up in a ball, and I finally was able to, like, injure him to where he slunk out, and then I finished the job.
1: Oh, well, now I'm a little sad.
0: No, I'm not sad at all. I didn't ask for this roommate, and he was big enough to be paying rent.
1: He needs to stay outside.
0: Like, that guy. All right, so, anyway, that's why I was late to work today. Why were you late to work that one time? Call or text 800-609-1049.
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0: It's my rock. 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When I'm home, it's always on all through the day, all through the night, all through the day, all through the night, all around the clock. I don't know what I'd do without it. It's such a blessing to me. I'm Connie. I am the river.
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0: River Morning Show. We're Josh and Hannah, and your story is your story. You're sticking to it, but all your boss hears is excuses.
1: Yeah.
0: I'd like to hear those excuses, too. Why were you late to work? The most outlandish reason, because this morning I was held hostage by a spider.
1: A big one.
0: It was a big one, and it was in a place that I couldn't just leave it.
1: Mm-mm.
0: I am a leave-a-spider guy, but this one was so large, my wife would have had a heart attack, and it was on the refrigerator handle.
1: It was in between you and your coffee creamer.
0: Yeah,
1: and if you know Josh and his coffee, period.
0: Listen.
1: You will go through anything.
0: That's why the spider's dead now.
1: Yeah.
0: Otherwise, no,
1: The second he comes into your territory, that's just what he risks. Feel a little bad.
0: He was big enough to have a passport. Okay? Like...
1: He should have used it to go back to Australia where he came from.
0: Kidding, man. G'day, mate. Get out of here.
1: Yeah. All right,
0: what's your most outlandish reason for being late to work? Call or text 800-609-1049.
1: Okay, so I almost made it to work. Almost.
0: Well, when was this?
1: This was like last week sometime, maybe 2 weeks ago at most. You kept telling me all throughout the show... This kind of started with you leading up to this moment. So my back faces the outside window. I never get to see the outside during the show.
0: Yeah.
1: But multiple days in a row, you say, you miss the kitty cat again.
0: That's right.
1: You miss the kitty cat again.
0: There is a cat nearby.
1: There's this cute orange cat that keeps walking up to the river's front steps that are right behind me.
2: Meow.
1: And I never get to see him. I turn around and he's already gone.
0: Right.
1: So this one morning, I get out of my car to walk in for the show, and there in the bushes is the cute orange kitty cat. And so instead of taking the 2 steps to walk into the door and be there on time, I sit myself on the concrete.
0: You sat down?
1: And I was trying to get the kitty cat to come hang out with me.
0: Were you doing the pss, pss, pss,
1: oh,
0: thing?
1: Absolutely. Pss, pss, pss, pss. Oh, yeah. I was saying, hey, baby, come here. Pss, pss, pss, pss, pss. Come here.
0: Okay.
1: And he never came. I totally did. Just know if you have a cute orange cat that hangs out by the river, he has a collar, so I know he has a home. If you don't see him for a minute, he just might be in the station. Then he comes back. I am bringing him inside to show him around to all of his new friends.
0: All right.
1: I know. Just let it be known. But that's why I was late to work. I was sitting on the sidewalk trying to befriend a cat.
0: You can share your story, too. We did have one person text in.
1: Yeah, Selena in Grove City said that she was late to work because she put her daughter in the car. Mm-hmm. And as she put her in her car seat, she had a blowout.
0: Oh!
1: I know. So she, don't worry. She took her inside. She got her all cleaned up. She put her back in the car.
0: Yeah.
1: And she had another blowout.
0: No! Stop
1: so
0: it!
1: So Selena was 30 minutes late
0: it
1: to
0: probably
1: work.
0: Was like...
1: Oh, golly. Why the sound effects?
0: Just so everyone knows
1: spiders
0: what you meant.
1: Spiders and whatever that was this morning.
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0: Blanca with Ryan Ellis. I'm yours. It's the River Morning Show where Josh and Hannah, everybody's got their reasons. Everybody has their excuse as to why they were late to work. Mine was eight legs and eight eyes. And it was guarding my coffee, and I wasn't about to have that.
1: Unwell.
0: No. So, yeah, this morning you can see the video, because this thing, if I had shown a light on it, the eyes would have glistened back at
1: Stop.
0: Me. It was massive.
1: It probably had a name. We'll call him George.
0: We will not call him anything except dead now.
1: Oh, George.
0: So sorry. Bye-bye. It took me about 10 minutes to work up the gumption to attack it.
1: Yeah.
0: Which is why I was late.
1: Mm-hmm.
0: You can see the video on the River Morning Show Facebook group. Just search River Morning Show with Josh and Hannah. You will see it there, and you will have the squeamies the rest of the day.
1: Yeah, you really, really will.
0: So you can call or text with your reason for being late to work, 800-609-1049.
1: So Marsha texted, and she was sharing that she had one morning that was actually going really well. Everything was going to plan. Timing was going perfectly. She went to open her front door, and there, staring up at her, was a skunk.
0: No!
1: It was just looking her in the eyes, which is better.
0: Yeah, that's right.
1: You know, that you actually had rather look at a skunk in the eyes than the other way. You know? And it just wouldn't leave, so she had to call her supervisor and let him know that she was being held hostage by a skunk. And that is better than a dog ate your homework, because you do not want to look at the wrong side of a skunk.
0: No.
1: You stay inside, friend.
0: And hopefully Mr. Boss Man or Mrs. Boss Woman were like, you stay home.
1: Work from home. Yes.
0: All right, your story is up next. Call or text 800-609-1049. Bob, why were you late to work?
2: So I switched jobs, and my first day at the new job, I drove to my old job, pulled in, looked at the building and thought, why am I here?
1: No.
2: And I had to think where I was supposed to be. Yes.
1: Oh, no. How late were you to the new job?
2: 15 minutes.
0: Okay.
2: 20 minutes. At one traffic light, I normally drive straight through. I had to make a right-hand turn. Well, autopilot straight through it was.
0: I've autopiloted my way to a lot of wrong spots before.
1: Absolutely.
0: Like, how'd I end up in my my childhood home?
1: What am I doing? Somehow I always end up at a coffee shop.
0: Yeah, well, that's not a mistake.
1: Oops.
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6: 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When you need to be confident, your fungicide will perform. I'm Joe Everett. Corn and soybean futures started June lower as favorable weather and improving crop conditions weighed in on the markets. Corn prices continue to slide amid strong planting progress, recent rainfall across drought-stricken areas, and expectations for large crops in both the United States and South America. Despite the pressure, export demand remains strong, with corn inspections running 27% ahead of last year. As we turn to soybeans, they also move lower following weekend rains and concerns over ample supplies. However, domestic crush demand remains exceptionally strong, with April soybean processing expected to set a record for the month. Thanks for joining us. 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
15: Pressure firmly in place now. We have some tranquil weather coming our way. Abundant sunshine today across central Ohio, the high 75. Clear tonight and tomorrow.
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1: It's proof that you never really grow up. This weekend, we celebrated two of my nephew's birthdays. One just turned one. One is turning three.
0: This is nuts. You have a large family, yeah. But I feel like people are really milking the birthday
1: thing. Oh, yeah. It's like a millennial thing, too. We're always celebrating something.
0: My goodness.
1: But when my husband, Chris, and I were shopping for their presents, Chris came running over to me, super excited, and said, "I'm getting this for Judah." For the three-year-old, it was this thing called a moon ball. So it looks like a rubber ball.
0: It's like super bouncy, one of those?
1: Super bouncy, yes. Yeah. It looks kind of like a dog toy. You know, you're supposed to bounce it and it's supposed to go to the moon. Yeah. But okay. This man was a kid in a candy shop because the rest of the week he just would stare at it.
0: Yeah.
1: And say, "Oh, I just can't wait for Judah to open his gift. I just can't wait." But you know that he really means he could not wait for that child to open it. So then it would be fair game for he himself to play with it.
0: Because when you fire that thing onto the pavement, it does go to the moon and back.
1: You just wait. Woo! So the party comes around. Judah opens it, looks at it for 2.6 seconds,
0: and
1: then moves on to the next present to unwrap. Well, Chris, though, he makes his move.
0: Yes.
1: He grabs the ball, throws it against the ground as hard as he can. It goes flying to the sky. It hits the moon. It comes back down just to drop on top of the back patio gazebo roof.
0: Oh, no.
1: Yes.
0: Oh, no.
1: One big throw and that thing's on the roof. And don't worry. Yeah, they got it.
0: Okay. All right.
1: They got it.
0: I'm sitting here breathless. Like, what?
1: No, you should have seen how excited all the grown men were to have an excuse to get the ladder out.
0: Yeah, is it like me right now with this entire story?
1: Yes.
0: Because I'm just kind of loving. Like,
1: first of all, did it hit the moon?
0: Yeah.
1: Second of all, did you get it back? Third of all, who got to go up the ladder?
0: I know. Yeah.
1: It was my brother's father-in-law, but every guy was fighting for, I'm going to get up on the roof. No, I'm going to get up on the roof. And you know, they just threw the ball again.
0: Absolutely. So I just want to know, where do you get one of those? You know,
1: we got that one on our baby moon in Florida, so I don't even know.
0: I can't go to Florida for the moon ball.
1: I'm sorry.

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0: is hopeful, brand new music. It's called Everything Is Better. We're Josh and Hannah. This is the River Morning Show. I'm just going to call it like it is. Sometimes it is hard to hear from God. It is hard to decipher his voice. It can be really tough. Other times it is like God keeps smacking you upside the head because you're not quite getting it. So like on church, at church on Sunday, at my guy's Bible study last night, some of the lessons we learned at this Christian radio conference that Hannah and I were just at, they're all the same thing.
1: The same message was being threaded through? Boy, what did you notice?
0: Right. So I was like, okay, I'm not doing good at this. God is shouting it to me, so I wanted to share it with you. Self-reliance, strategy, striving, all of these things. This is what the world says leads to greatness. But to be greater, God says it takes surrender. Yeah. It takes being less. Mm-hmm. It takes being a servant instead of being put at the top of the class. Volunteer to be at the back, at the bottom of the class. Become the servant. Deny yourself. Lose your life and you will find it. Lose it for God's sake and you will find it in him. That is the lesson that continues to get in front of my face. And so it's like, okay, I got to start thinking of me less and live for him more.
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0: It's the River Morning Show where Josh and Hannah look at your calendar. Look.
1: Looking.
0: What you going at? All right, so 2 months from today is the final day to book your trip for the River's Egyptian excursion.
1: Let's go.
0: If you have not heard about this yet, holy Moses, and I do mean Moses. Because that's one of the sights you're going to see when you travel to Egypt with the river. The trip is November 2nd through the 10th. The final day, the deadline to sign up is August 2nd. That's a Sunday. Mark it down.
1: And this isn't like an AI experience.
0: Oh, no, no,
1: it's not an immersive experience here in Ohio.
0: It's immersive.
1: That you're like walking through a building looking at pictures of Egypt.
0: You're actually going to see in person.
1: You're getting on an airplane.
0: Egypt.
1: Yeah, you're going.
0: You're going to Cairo, okay? You will be on the Nile River.
1: With the river.
0: With the river. I'll be there. Haley from the afternoon show would be there. We wanted Hannah to be there, but she's having a baby.
1: Yeah, the timing just wasn't timing, you know?
0: And so, it's you, me, Haley, and right now, there's 25 people already on this trip.
1: So exciting. I'm going to have FOMO.
0: Just so much fun. You're going to see the traditional site where Moses was drawn from the water by Pharaoh's daughter. You're going to see one of the traditional sites where Joseph and Mary and Jesus stayed when they fled from Herod in the Christmas story when the wise men showed up and all of that. You're going to see the pyramids, the Valley of the Kings. My goodness, my eyes are as big as saucers. It's a good thing it's radio because this looks weird. On my face right now.
1: I can attest to that. It's scary.
0: Thank you. I could have done without you agreeing so quickly.
1: Sorry.
0: Here's how you do it, okay? Because we've only got 2 months left. The deadline is fast approaching to purchase your trip. Text the word Egypt to 800-609-1049. Let's go.

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1: News that'll make you go,
2: wait, what?
3: I'm scared to ask, but Josh, what did you find today?
0: Well, I've started making the summer project list at home.
3: Okay.
0: Which is why it's especially concerning this information popped up from the algorithm on socials.
3: Uh-huh.
0: You might have seen this, maybe not, probably not. It's probably just for me. I think it's God telling me something, because each year, 1,300 men puncture fingers with nail guns. 4,500 men cut fingers with portable power saws.
3: No, stop. No.
0: 1,700 go to the ER with hammer injuries.
3: No.
0: And 1,500 men puncture hands with screwdrivers.
3: Ah, stop using the word puncture.
0: I'm sorry. They create false holes in their skin.
3: Thank you for that. It's not supposed to be there.
0: No, right, exactly. So I don't see any injury statistics for a man in a recliner with a book and some sweet tea. I'm not saying, I'm just saying.
4: Time now for your River Business Report, where artificial intelligence company Anthropic is moving toward going public on Wall Street, the latest chapter in its meteoric rise from a little-known research lab to one of the leading AI companies valued at more than $900 billion. Anthropic said Monday it submitted a confidential filing with the U.S. Securities and Exchange Commission for a proposed initial public offering of its common stock. Anthropic said last week it had raised $65 billion in private funding that will push its valuation to $965 billion, a whopping number that makes the five-year-old maker of the Claude chatbot one of the world's most valuable startups. Monday on Wall Street, U.S. stocks ticked to more records. The S&P added 0.3% to its all-time high set on Friday. The Dow and the NASDAQ also up. 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
8: The rest of today with some pleasant temperatures. We're in the low 70s for the high, lots of sunshine and a touch of a northeasterly breeze. Clear through the night, a low mid to upper 40s, and we are sunny for tomorrow, the high 75. We're sticking with the mid 70s Thursday, the mid 80s coming in Friday. Plenty of sunshine for both days. I'm meteorologist Jennifer Naramore.
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0: A beautiful day in store. The sun is shining. Yes, that big burning ball of light is the sun. We've enjoyed it here the last couple of days, and it'll continue this week. 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
1: News you can use this morning. Josh, I'm so curious your take on this.
0: Okay.
1: Because the Browns are sending two-time Defensive Player of the Year, Myles Garrett, to the Rams in a major trade. Yeah. Initial thoughts.
0: Bye-bye.
1: Oh, you're like, okay, I'll see you out the door?
0: He didn't want to be here anyway.
1: Interesting.
0: He requested a trade last year. The only reason he stayed is because we gave him a bag of money. Like, just an absolute bag of money.
1: I was not expecting this reaction. I thought you were going to be upset.
0: No, I mean, because here's the thing. He had the single best season of a defensive player ever.
1: Uh-huh.
0: And the Browns were 5-12.
1: Yeah, okay. Okay. So in return, Cleveland gets Jared Verse.
0: He's also a really good defensive player.
1: Yes.
0: Just saying.
1: Plus a handful of future draft picks and supposedly about $30 million in savings.
0: I don't care about the savings part.
1: That's just what you need to know there.
0: It's fine.
1: I thought this was pretty cool, too. Ohio parks were named among the best in the country in USA Today's 2026 Reader's Choice Awards. So that's Mohican State Park is ranked number 2.
0: Mm-hmm.
1: And Hocking Hills State Park ranked number 4 for its waterfalls and scenic trail systems.
0: Wow, I'm surprised Mohican ranked ahead of Hocking Hills.
1: I haven't spent too much time in Mohican. I did when I was younger, but I'm
0: gorgeous.
1: I'm closer to Hocking Hills these days.
0: I'm closer to Mohican, so I've grown up going to Mohican.
1: Okay, so we need to switch and see what we both think. The River will be at Hocking Hills, by the way, for River Day at Hocking Hills Family Fun Center on June 27th.
0: That's with the world's biggest bounce house, right?
1: Yes.
0: This is huge.
1: So mark your calendars to come hang out. 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The Memorial Golf Tournament is this week in Dublin, Ohio, and I love it so much. It's sunshine, it's golf, it's friends. I'm a little nervous this year because I'm going to get left behind.
0: Oh.
1: The course is a bit hilly, and I'm just not sure my pregnancy waddle will keep up with the back.
0: You know what? It's going to be just fine.
1: I'm going to try.
0: You just don't yell it because they'll get mad at you, but just you whisper,
1: wait,
0: pregnant lady. Pregnant lady.
1: Maybe I can use my belly to push people out of the way so I can get closer.
0: You really can.
1: There are two golfers with connections to Ohio this year. That's Corey Connors, who's from Ontario, Canada, but went to Kent State here in Ohio and graduated in 2014. And then there's Jason Day. He's Australian, but he and his wife and 5 kiddos now call Columbus home.
0: Real quick. I grew up with his wife.
1: You did?
0: I did. She went to my church.
1: What a name drop.
0: You better believe it. I never get to do stuff like that. I know Jason Day's wife. There we go.
1: So if you aren't sure who to keep an eye on or who to cheer for, apparently it's Jason Day and his wife because Josh knows him.
0: Ellie's the best. She's fantastic.
1: I know. But definitely be rooting for our Ohio friends for the Memorial Golf Tournament.
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0: Gonna be great too. So get out and enjoy. Thanks for listening to the show.
1: And here's a happy heart story for you. Kelly was sitting in a Dunkin' drive-thru.
0: That's happy enough for me.
1: I know, with her four-year-old kiddo. And her four-year-old noticed that the employee at the window just looked a little exhausted and overwhelmed. So he said, Mom, will you tell her I love her? So Kelly passed that message along. She said, my four-year-old wanted me to tell you that he loves you.
0: Oh, jeez.
1: And instantly, that young woman's face just softened. Mm-hmm. She smiled, even took a deep breath, and then handed Kelly a box of 10 chocolate munchkins that they hadn't ordered.
0: Yep, there you go.
1: And she said, he knew I needed that today.
0: And here's the thing. With a four-year-old, you never know what you're going to get.
1: You never know.
0: You could be like, Mom, roll down your window. And he's all like, you look tired.
1: Yeah, they can get spicy. They're Sour Patch Kids for sure. But then they pulled up to the next window. So one was the payment. One was to pick up what they had actually ordered. And the little guy wasn't done. He saw the next woman and said, hey, tell her I love her too. Tell her. That employee lit up, laughed, and ended up surprising them with an entire dozen donuts.
0: What in the world?
1: So this isn't, you're not supposed to, you know, give compliments to get things.
0: Yeah, like, listen.
1: But four-year-olds, like, went in here.
0: This is a life hack.
1: I know.
0: Maybe.
1: I know. But here's what I love. They were on their way to visit a bunch of friends at the park. And so that four-year-old was able to hand out all of these donuts to all of his buddies. So the joy and the love just continued.
0: I really hope, too, as he handed them out, he goes, I love you. I love you. With each one.
1: And that's a happy heart story for you.
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0: Josh and Hannah, this is the River Morning Show. And you know him and you love him. He's river artist Zach Williams. You got pain. He's a pain taker. But the version of Zach Williams you and I know is not the version he always was. He is yet another prodigal that God brought home. And his parents are sharing that story in a new devotional they have written as they recount the years spent waiting for Zach to return to God. They said for these 15 years, they tried everything they could to bring him back to church. But eventually they had to not throw their hands up in dismay, but open their hands and go, this is God, this is your situation. Yeah. He's our son, but he's yours first.
1: Yes.
0: And so you're going to have to do it. They clung on to God's promises, believing that his word is true. And God's desire is for everybody to come to know him. And you might be thinking of a prodigal in your life right now where you are in the midst of the open your hands up, give them back to God, because there's nothing else you can do. They want you to be encouraged and to not lose hope. Again, they said after high school, it was a 15-year journey away from God for Zach. But their message is for every parent and every prodigal, if God can do it for us, he can do it for anybody. It just takes hanging in there and never giving up and talking to God about him each and every day.
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1: Not sure why this is embarrassing, but the evidence had to be hidden. My husband, Chris, and I, we went on our baby moon recently.
0: Yeah.
1: We were down in Florida, and we found this super cute beachfront restaurant to get dinner at. And I'll be the first to admit that I am pretty wimpy when it comes to my seafood.
0: Oh, okay.
1: I'm a little scared of it. I'll try it, but I often don't love fish. Yeah, I just don't.
0: You stick to like salmon and shrimp, that sort of thing?
1: Yeah, and like
0: ish.
1: Salmon on a good day.
0: Yeah,
1: because if it's too fishy, anyway. A few years ago, Chris and I went with friends to Boston, and I tried a bite of his lobster roll.
0: Yeah.
1: I was being really brave, you know, and in my memories, thank you.
0: Slow clap.
1: It was a really brave big moment for me.
0: Mm-hmm.
1: And in my memories, I really liked it. I liked this lobster roll.
0: I see where this is going.
1: Yeah. So fast forward again, sitting at this beachfront restaurant in Florida,
0: mm-hmm.
1: I courageously state to the server, yes, I would love your $40 lobster roll. This
0: golly.
1: Is going to be great.
0: Uh-huh.
1: I took a single small bite and had to spit it out in the napkin like a 5-year-old. I'm still thinking about it and my stomach is rolling.
0: Oh, nice.
1: But here's where it just is like, what's wrong with my brain? Instead of telling the server, hey, this isn't what I thought, or hey, I tried it, but I can't stomach this, I made Chris hide the evidence.
0: You what? You made him hide an entire lobster roll?
1: Also, he had a salmon salad, and I made him scrape the lobster out of the roll and eat what he could and then hide the rest of it under his lettuce.
0: Excuse me, sir, your pocket's oily.
1: I know.
0: What in the world?
1: And I just felt like such a baby who, like, I ordered something I couldn't handle, and for some reason I thought that the server would think I didn't like the restaurant or would go home and stay awake at night thinking about the lady that spit the lobster roll into the napkin.
0: Wow.
1: Like I've personally offended them and their dining experience.
0: You know what this sounds like is
2: stop overthinking it.
0: Just would you relax a little bit?
1: Oh, I know, and I'm so embarrassed. I'm like hiding the napkin with the chewed up lobster. I'm like, what do I know with it? Chris, eat more lobster. But what we've learned is that I am henceforth banned from ordering seafood ever again.
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0: I love the river. I listen to it every single day. And when I was a few years ago not doing so great, it's what really got me through each day to just stay positive, lose my anxiety, and just fix my eyes on Jesus. And you guys have really helped me with that. I'm Marissa. I'm from Westerville, Ohio, and I am the river.
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1: They're in the songs.
0: And as you listen, they can be found in your life too.
1: Uplifting and encouraging. The River.

0: It's interesting how you can learn about God through situations with your own family. I'm Joe. It's uplifting and encouraging the river. I had one of those experiences really recently. So if I'm being completely honest, my relationship with my dad is not as great as it once was. It's not where I wish it was, but it is what it is right now. And it's not uncommon for us to go multiple weeks, maybe even a month, without even checking in with each other. And we were in one of those seasons fairly recently, and my dad all of a sudden, out of the blue, texts me and my brother and says, "Hey, we should go on a big boys trip before Joe's wedding." And I was excited about it, and I'm grateful for that. But, you know, it got me thinking, like, you know, I haven't really heard from you over the last couple weeks. I'd like to have checked in. And then it got me thinking, though, how many times do I do that with my prayer life? You know, I try to stay consistent with prayer. I try to pray daily. But if I'm being honest, there are some times where I go through seasons where I just get busy and I put it off. I put off my devotions. And then something big will happen where I'll cry out to God with either praise or out of desperation. And I think God appreciates that. You know, like I appreciate my dad reaching out to me and asking if we want to go on a trip. Yeah, I'm excited about that. Of course I'll do it. I think God's excited about those prayers too. But I think at the end of the day, God prefers those little daily conversations that we get to have with him.
1: This is the Ohio Agnet from the Voice You Know at the News You Trust Studio, sponsored by BASF and Belteam of Fungicide, the proven number one for the toughest corn diseases with long-lasting residual. When you need to be confident, your fungicide will perform. I'm Joe Everett. While the wet conditions continue to put Ohio farmers behind planting averages, let's take a look at those numbers. Corn was 73% planted, up from 63% the previous week, but still behind the 83% five-year average. Corn emerged reached 57% ahead of last week's 45%, but behind the 61% average. As we look at soybeans, they were 68% planted, up from 57% last week, and just behind the 75% five-year average. Soybean emergence reached 52%, ahead of the 38% last week, and the 50% average. Winter wheat was 94% headed, well ahead of the 82% five-year average. Thanks for joining us. This is the Ohio Agnet.
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6: The River Weather.
7: Through the rest of today with some pleasant temperatures. We're in the low 70s for the high, lots of sunshine and a touch of a northeasterly breeze. Clear through the night to low mid to upper 40s, and we are sunny for tomorrow, the high 75. We're sticking with the mid 70s Thursday, the mid 80s coming in Friday. Plenty of sunshine for both days. I'm meteorologist Jennifer Naramore.
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something like healing is, it doesn't happen all at once. 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You know what? That's still progress. It's Big Daddy Weave on the river.

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1: So you've heard there's an app for that, right?
2: Sure.
1: There's also a word for that. For example, how about the vertical groove on the median line of the upper lip between your nostril?
3: The bow, but I know there's a different word for it.
1: It's the philtrum.
3: Oh, that's not what I was thinking of. So no, I've never heard of that.
1: I'm breathing on my philtrum.
3: Nobody needed that.

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1: Waiting is hard,
0: but this song can make it easier.
1: Uplifting and encouraging.
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0: the river. I'm Joe. So maybe you're somebody who likes to find a good deal. You go thrift store shopping. I really enjoy it. This past week, we had a work conference that we went to. And leading up to this conference, I needed a dress coat. But the thing is, I didn't want a regular black one. I kind of wanted one that would stand out a little bit. I don't know why. I just decided I wanted one. And so I was looking around the mall and I found some, but they were $500. No, not a chance. So I went to Goodwill, and right when I thought we're not going to find one. I don't know. Just typical gray and black dress coats. I found this bluish, greenish dress coat, and I was that is it. That is me. So as I go to buy it, the person who was selling me the coat was yeah, this is a really nice coat. It's going to look great on you. But before you wear it, I would put it in the freezer to make sure you kill off any critters that are living in it.
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Sean Reddick, he's going to be coming to Rock the Lake less than 2 months away, happening at Indian Lake in Lakeview, along with Megan Woods and Torrin Wells. 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

0: uplifting and encouraging the river. I'm Joe. So maybe there's that thing that you've done many, many, many times, but for some reason, it still makes you nervous every single time you have to do it. I was thinking about it this weekend. I had to get my oil changed, and you know how, like, when you go into the shop, they kind of tell you where to go, how to get in, because there's that little, I don't even know what it's called, in the middle of the, where you're supposed to drive over. I'm always afraid that, like, I'm going to drive right on in it. Somehow I'm not going to listen to how the mechanic is telling me where to go, and I'm going to drive right into that little divot where they, you know, get underneath your car and change out the oil. So I get my oil changed often, but that makes me nervous every single time I do it. 800-609-1049. Dennis, thanks for calling in. What's that for you?
1: Hey, Joe. I was listening to your station and talking about something that makes you extremely nervous.
0: Yeah, every time you do it. What is that?
1: Open a can of biscuits.
0: Really? Oh, the pop that it makes?
1: The pop. I am 64 years old. I've been cooking since I was 18. And every time I open a can of biscuits yesterday, I jump and... Or else have my wife open them.
0: So you actually call your wife to have them do it. That's amazing.
1: Yeah, that's what bothers me. That's it.
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2: 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The beans lower by 11 and a quarter to 17 and a half. 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
9: Pushing through the rest of today with some pleasant temperatures. We're in the low 70s for the high. Lots of sunshine and a touch of a northeasterly breeze. Clear through the night to low mid to upper 40s. And we are sunny for tomorrow, the high 75. We're sticking with the mid 70s Thursday, the mid 80s coming in Friday. Plenty of sunshine for both days. I'm meteorologist Jennifer Naramore.
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1: My favorite chaotic moment of the trip. 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

The right song at the right time. A story that points someone back to God. That's the difference that you are making. You can help keep hope going across Ohio when you make a gift today at givetotheriver.com.

0: uplifting and encouraging the river. I'm Joe. The thing that makes you nervous, no matter how many times you do it, if you're like me, it's getting your oil changed. It's that little hole that's in the middle of the floor that you got to drive over when you're driving in to get your oil changed, where the mechanics like go to the right a little bit, then to the left. I'm convinced I'm going to drive into that hole one day. In fact, last time I got my oil changed, I actually asked the mechanic, like, have you ever seen it happen before, or is that just an irrational fear? He's like, well, I haven't seen it, but my boss has been here for like 10 years. He's seen it twice, and so I'm nervous about being the third one. So the thing that makes you nervous, no matter how many times you do it, 800-609-1049, or on Facebook, River Middays with Joe. Hi, Brett.
1: Hey, Joe. You know, whenever somebody says you got to have a chat, it's like when I was a kid, parents or my grandparents would always say, hey, we've got to talk with you. And 98% of the time, it was always something that I had done that I needed to not do. Got in trouble. So it got to the point in my last job where if my manager was like, hey, we need to have a chat with you, you know, they send you a message to your desk, and then they would always preference like in parentheses, it's not bad.
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Just saw John Reddick perform that song recently. I'm telling you this, if you've never seen John Reddick in concert, you're going to have that opportunity August 1st, Rock the Lake. Megan Woods is going to be there, so is Torrin Wells, and it's free. 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

0: 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I think you're doing the Lord's work as good as the missionaries even. Maybe reaching out and touching a lot of people.
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0: uplifting and encouraging the river. I'm Joe.
1: So maybe you've had a moment where you just feel like, you know what? What you have just isn't enough. You know, you don't have enough time. You don't have enough money. You don't have enough strength. I think we've all had moments where we feel like that, you know, where we're just trying to stretch what we've got, hoping somehow everything holds together. One of the things I've been reading recently, though, a story stuck with me out of the Bible, stood out, the feeding of the 5,000. It's amazing to me how what we have, God can do so much more with what we give him. This kid shows up with 5 loaves, 2 fish. That's literally it. 5,000 people. Small lunch. There's no way he could feed 5,000 people. But once he handed it over to Jesus, everything shifted. Jesus blessed it. Jesus broke it. And somehow, what wasn't enough becomes more than enough. And it makes you think, maybe the miracle didn't start with what Jesus did. It started with the little boy surrendering what he had. And I think a lot of the time, we're asking God to do something with what we have while still gripping it like it all depends on us. But the invitation has always been the same for Jesus. Bring it to me. What you place in his hands, whether that's your fears, your plans, your resources, your future, he could take it so much further than you can even imagine.
2: Time now for a River News report. A fatal crash involving 3 vehicles at the intersections of State Routes 83 and 604 yesterday claimed the life of a Ripman woman. Highway Patrol said the crash yesterday morning about 9 a.m. when a southbound vehicle on 83 attempted to turn left onto 604 and turned into the path of another vehicle. That car then struck a third vehicle. Killed in the crash, 61-year-old Doris Mace of Ripman. Meanwhile, 3 other people were injured, 1 seriously. The crash is still under investigation. The Wayne County Health Department, in collaboration with the Akron-Canton Regional Food Bank, will host its monthly pop-up food pantry next week. Next Tuesday, the 9th, from 11 to 1. It'll be in the parking lot of the Health Department in Worcester. Market-style event, Health Department officials will assist those who might have some mobility issues. Last month's pop-up pantry able to serve more than 100 area families. And the Worcester Township Fire Department asking the community to support their capital campaign for a new fire station on Ohio Road. The project right now about 63% funded, with $3 million in federal grant funds coming in through community.

0: 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The current Worcester Township Fire Department was built in 1958. The Ohio Road location is township owned, 9 acres with dual access from Ohio Road and Columbus Avenue. 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
7: Through the rest of today with some pleasant temperatures. We're in the low 70s for the high. Lots of sunshine and a touch of a northeasterly breeze. Clear through the night to low mid to upper 40s. And we are sunny for tomorrow, the high 75. We're sticking with the mid 70s Thursday, the mid 80s coming in Friday. Plenty of sunshine for both days. I'm meteorologist Jennifer Naramore.
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3: So who am I? Who am I? To question the plan in the hands of the author.
2: Back in December, Nick and I got together and to write a song with some of our friends. And one of the themes that kind of quickly came up is how even in the state of where we're at in our life, it's so easy to be hard on yourself, maybe not even like yourself or love yourself. And then we quickly began to talk about how, man, who are we to question the pen and the hand of the author? If God is, if his ways are so much higher, his thoughts are higher. And if you really think about it, there's nobody that loves us, likes us more than he does. Then who am I to be hard on myself and to question the way he made me?
1: The story that made the song.
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3: Big

0: Uplifting and encouraging the river. I'm Joe, thinking about the last day of school. It's an exciting day from, you know, at least in Southwest Columbus. Not everybody's going out of school, but my fiance Kirsten is a third grade teacher. And I was asking her, well, how do you feel about the last day of school this year? Usually it is like the best day of the year. She loves it. But this year, man, her kids and her class were so good. She enjoyed, I don't want to say she enjoyed every single day, but most days were really, really good. So she's sad that she's not going to have the kids anymore. And I also asked, I was like, you know, it's kind of weird. Like, you know, we're getting married this summer. This is your last day of being the teacher with your maiden name. And I don't think that really crossed her mind until I said that. And then she just started crying a little bit. And I was like, but it's exciting. It's new. She goes, yeah, it's just, you know, you're grieving the end of a season that you really enjoyed. You know, I really enjoyed the 10 years being Miss Snyder, but, you know, I'm so excited to be Mrs. Cheeseman next year. But at the same time, too, this season that I had with these kids were so good. I'm going to miss it so much. So then I thought, okay, well, I'll ask her this question tomorrow when she sleeps in till 11 and she's at the pool by 11:15. I think she's going to be missing the season, but I think she'll get on just fine.
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2: 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Corn for July down 2 1/4 at 441 3/4. December 468 1/4, down by 4 1/4. Soybeans for July, 9 1/4 to the downside at 1171 1/2. November new crop, 1184 a bushel, down 4 3/4. And wheat for July, 601 1/2, down by 7 1/4. 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Live cattle for June, 67 cents lower at 248.32. August, 239.62, down 97 cents. Feeder cattle for September, down 225 at 346.42. Lean hogs for June, 94.87, down 15 points. For the Ohio AgNet, I'm Ty Higgins.
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0: All right, I'm going to say it, and I hope I don't jinx things. But it appears to me that the nice weather that we have here in Ohio, other than the rain that we're going to get at some point this summer, is here to stay. No more of those cold, wintry, you know, Aprils and Mays that we've been having. And, you know, with this nice weather, we're going to be spending more time outside, you know, going for walks and hikes. And maybe you're somebody who's a little bit more outdoorsy. You go to the woods. So if you're headed somewhere this summer, like Hocking Hills or my personal favorite, Sharon Woods Park in Westerville, I guess there's something that you should be aware of right now. Tick season is hitting harder than usual. Some doctors have been saying that they've been seeing more ER visits because of tick bites this year. And it's not just the bite they're watching. They're saying that Lyme disease can go undetected and turn into joint pain. Things like nerve issues, hospitalizations in some cases. And there's actually even one that can trigger sudden allergies to red meat after a tick bite. So that sounds intense. So if you're going to be doing some hiking this summer, prevention is pretty simple, really. You know, wear light-colored clothes, wear bug spray, and of course, check for ticks when you get home. Showering after being outside helps too. So basically, what they're saying is enjoy the sunshine, but hey, just be cautious you don't bring any of those little tiny hitchhikers back home with you. The
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12: Through the rest of today with some pleasant temperatures. We're in the low 70s for the high. Lots of sunshine and a touch of a northeasterly breeze. Clear through the night to low mid to upper 40s. And we are sunny for tomorrow, the high 75. We're sticking with the mid 70s Thursday, the mid 80s coming in Friday. Plenty of sunshine for both days. I'm meteorologist Jennifer Naramore.
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0: uplifting and encouraging the river. I'm Joe. 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
1: What are the rules?
2: What are the rules?
1: What are the rules?
2: What are the rules?
3: Hey, Joe, it's JC. I think it's genius, and here's the reason why. Now, don't get me wrong. I really appreciate a gift. I really, really do. But when you have that gift card, you know, it gives you the freedom to get whatever it is that you want. You know, for example, I just went on a bit of a shopping spree a couple of days ago, and I used boatloads of gift cards. Who knows how much it would have cost me to get all the clothes and shoes that I got. So I am totally, totally for gift cards. But it also depends on who you're giving the gift card to. If you're giving it to your girlfriend or your significant other, that may be a problem, because then they're going to think you put no thought into this. So I guess it depends on who you're giving the gift card to.

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9: Pushing through the rest of today with some pleasant temperatures. We're in the low 70s for the high, lots of sunshine and a touch of a northeasterly breeze. Clear through the night, a low mid to upper 40s, and we are sunny for tomorrow, the high 75. We're sticking with the mid 70s Thursday, the mid 80s coming in Friday. Plenty of sunshine for both days. I'm meteorologist Jennifer Naramore.
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1: My favorite chaotic moment of the trip. I meet Chris and my brother-in-law on the golf course to drop my nephew off so he can play the back nine with them.
2: Okay.
1: He's too little to do much more than that. So my brother-in-law comes running down hole nine just screaming, "A seagull just pooped on my head!" Best family vacation ever.

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0: 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We are to thank God for it all. And I think this song helps me set my eyes on the list of reasons I have to be grateful. God has been so good. And in the midst of fires and trials and struggles and battles, I still have a reason to be grateful. And this is that song.
1: The story that made the song.
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3: 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Absolutely.

0: One of the greatest gifts God gives us is people. I'm Joe. It's uplifting and encouraging, the river. You know, looking back at my life, I can think about the people who brought out the absolute best in me. They gave me encouragement when I was struggling. They challenged me when I needed it. They helped me stay focused on what really mattered. And then I can also think about people that I've encountered where certain influences pulled my attention away from things God was trying to grow in me. And you know what? And it's not just me. This story is about like that all over the Bible. The Bible paints a picture of that too. You can think about Samson. He followed what captured his attention in the moment, you know, and it slowly pulled him away from the strength and the purpose God had given him. Then you look at somebody like Boaz, who recognized something deeper in Ruth, things like her character, her faithfulness, and it became part of a story of redemption that still inspires us today. These stories, you know, are a reminder that people can have such a powerful impact on the direction of our lives. You know, some relationships help us grow. Some can distract us from who we're becoming. But think about it. What a gift it is when God places people in our lives who build us up, strengthen our faith, and help us become more of the person He created us to be.
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1: So you've heard there's an app for that, right?
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1: There's also a word for that. For example, how about the vertical groove on the median line of the upper lip,
3: right between your nostril? The bow, but I know there's a different word for it.
1: It's the philtrum.
3: Oh, that's not what I was thinking of. So no, I've never heard of that.
1: I'm breathing on my philtrum.
3: Nobody needed that.

0: I listen to it every day in the car, and it just is a blessing to me. The river has been very helpful for me. I work as a social worker in hospice, and there's some things that I have to just do that's not very easy, and it's just like when I need it, it comes right through, and Jesus helps me in that moment. I'm Shannon. I'm from Frazeesburg, and I am the river.
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0: It's always kind of fun when this happens. There are two boxes that have shown up in the River studio today. And I can't tell you much about these right now, other than both boxes contain prizes. I think they're both really great prizes, but I do want to be honest that like you might think one is a whole lot cooler than the other. But the only way to really find out what's in the box is for you to call 800-609-1049. 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
3: The River Weather. The rest of today with some pleasant temperatures. We're in the low 70s for the high. Lots of sunshine and a touch of a northeasterly breeze. Clear through the night, a low mid to upper 40s. And we are sunny for tomorrow, the high 75. We're sticking with the mid 70s Thursday, the mid 80s coming in Friday. Plenty of sunshine for both days. I'm meteorologist Jennifer Naramore.
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0: Uplifting and encouraging. The River.

0: Let today be the day to start again.
1: Because God's mercy is new every morning.
0: And every moment.
1: Uplifting and encouraging. The River.

0: It's time to find out what's in the box. I'm Haley on the river, and we've got Lauren from Shelby, Ohio on the phone, which she just taught me that that is near Mansfield. But now that she's on the phone, I can share a little bit more about the situation with the boxes. I've got two boxes, and in one of them, I don't know which one, there are four tickets to Worship Nights with Passion in Westerville next Thursday. It's Passion, Taya, and Levi Lusco. It's going to be such an awesome night.
1: Wow.
0: Yeah. So that's in one of the boxes. Now, again, I don't know which one. In the other box, you would win me singing you a Passion song at the top of my lungs.
1: Oh my gosh. Okay. So they're both good. They're both good prizes. I think one is a little bit better, but oh my gosh.
0: Yeah. So that's what's on the line right now. And you just got to tell me, are you opening box number one or box number two?
1: Oh no, this is tough. I feel like I should do box number two. I don't know why at all. Just two is in my head. I don't know if that's a good thing or a funny thing, I guess.
0: Well, we're about to find out because I've got box number two right here. We're going to open it and see what's inside. Are you ready for this?
1: Yeah, I'm ready.
0: Okay, box number two. Here we go. It's Passion Ticket! Four tickets to Worship Nights with Passion, Taya, and Levi Lusco at Genoa Church. You're going!
1: No way. That's fun. Oh my gosh. What?
0: You seem so shocked.
1: I am. I didn't even think I was going to get through. Like, I never get through when I call stuff like this, ever.
0: Well, today was your day, and you chose the right number, and now you're going to get to have an awesome night of worship.
1: Oh, wow. That's amazing. Wow. Thank you so much.

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2: Hey, this is Seth Schlatter, and this is the story behind the song for Valley of Worship. We are

0: Back in 2024, my wife and I lost our daughter at 20 weeks, and it was the hardest thing we've ever experienced. And you wrestle with God in that process, and there's a lot of mystery, there's a lot of learning, there's a lot of just grappling with what it means that God is good and that he's faithful. And the song came from that wrestle of choosing to trust that God was still in the midst of everything, that we don't always get answers, but we always get his presence, and that he's with us in the valleys. And so we can build an altar there knowing that God showed up and that he's always going to show up in those places for you, regardless of how you feel. And so you can still choose to worship him there.
1: The story that made the song.
2: On the river.
3: I have felt the deepest loss. I have questioned if you could. And when it led me to the cross, only then I understood that even in the ruthless pain, there's a river running through, and every bend along the way

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It's Mercy Me.

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0: Hey, I'm Haley, and you know that the river loves to serve right here in Ohio. But the love of Jesus being shared even further away. Listen to this.
1: Hi, this is Shannon. I've been listening to you guys all the way in the Netherlands. I went there this past week to watch my daughter get married, and it was wonderful being able to take your station online and listen to you anywhere. Thank you for letting this be an uplifting trip for me, and just thank God for all he does, and I pray that he lets your station grow and expand and reach more people than ever. Thank you, guys.
0: So cool. Shannon, thank you so much for sharing this and for being part of the River family. It really is an honor when you allow the river to be a part of your life. But what's even cooler is when Jesus gets to be front and center in your life. And because someone like you financially supports the river, you help somebody like Shannon to be able to be encouraged and to keep her focus on Jesus in the most joyful moments of life, like her daughter's marriage. But you also get to help somebody be encouraged and keep their focus on Jesus on the toughest days of their life. So thank you for financially supporting the River family and helping to show people who Jesus really is in Ohio and beyond.
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12: Picture this, just a kid with a heavy burden, having a hard time with the world that he was seeing. A broken heart with a head full of

I'm Haley on the river, and maybe it's finally time to go all in with Jesus. Like, you've tried everything else. Nothing else seems to be satisfying. So maybe this is the moment to go all in. It's the moment that you're going to be able to look back on one day and go, yeah, saying yes to Jesus was the moment that changed everything.

There is a lot of growth that happens between the first day of school and the last. I'm Haley on the river, and you know, you can look at that first day of school photo compared to now, and the physical growth is what is most obvious. You see how your kids are taller, the braces are off, the baby face has turned into the face of a big kid. But there's so much growth that a picture just can't capture. It's like all that they've learned and experienced throughout the school year, the ways that they've matured. But what's so cool is that as your kids have grown this school year, parents, so have you. Like, I bet if you really looked for it, you would see how you and your kids have grown together in patience or in fun, how you've learned to process emotions together, you've grown in decision making. I bet you've even learned a little bit about how to let go. Your kids grew and learned this school year, and that's so awesome. But parents, so did you. And you should be really proud.

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13: Tonight we get clear skies. Our low should be around 50. We have high pressure in place on Wednesday, giving us a lot of sunshine. Upper 70s on the afternoon high. It'll be clear Wednesday night. We're looking at low 80s on Thursday, mid 80s on Friday, and we'll stay sunny. I'm meteorologist Steve Hamilton.
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0: I am a recently converted person to the river, and I just love every minute of it. 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
2: What's up, y'all? It's your boy, Bay Turner, and I would love to share a little bit about the heart behind my song, Somebody's Praying. Somebody's Y'all, I wrote this song when I was at total war with myself. I was stuck in patterns that I couldn't break, and I couldn't outrun this almost dark night of the soul. And I got up one morning to write a song, and this simple image came to my mind. It was my mom on her hands and knees. The Lord was showing me that she was interceding for me. And I realized in the moment, I wasn't still standing because I was strong or capable enough or good enough. I was still standing because someone else kept praying when I stopped. So I wrote this song for the moment that you realize that you've been held up the whole time because of someone else's prayers. You were carried without ever earning it. You were loved without ever deserving it.
1: The story that made the song.
0: On the river.
3: 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Yeah, shouldn't be living.

Brand new music from Bay Turner on the River. Somebody's Praying. I'm Haley. 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

0: This is uplifting and encouraging the river. I'm Haley. And you know, where a lot of people really struggle in their relationships with God, including me, is when you don't feel anything. Like, I think this is what causes a lot of us to get stuck, is moments when you feel like, I'm praying, but I don't feel like anything's happening. I'm praying, I'm talking, but I feel like it's just going into the nothing. And like, I don't want to downplay that. That is a really hard place to be. But I often think of this analogy, and fair warning, like this might seem a little cheesy, but that doesn't make it any less true. I think of this analogy of like, you can still get sunburnt even on a cloudy day. Okay, my pale friends, you especially know what I'm talking about. Like, even on a day where it's so overcast, you don't really see the sun, you don't need sunglasses, you don't even really feel its warmth very much. The end of the day, you can still be roasty, toasty, and crispy, okay, if you were out too long. Because despite the clouds, the sun is still very much doing its thing. And even when you don't see or feel God, you can trust that he's still there. He's still doing his thing. He's still at work in your life.
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A pretty cool night of worship is coming to Columbus, and coming up in less than 7 minutes on the river, Christian Stanfill from Passion is going to tell you more about it.

0: Hey, I'm Haley, and you know this river artist from songs like Glorious Day, The Lord Will Provide, and so many more. I'm talking about Passion. And Christian Stanfill from the band is on the river to tell you more about what you can expect at a pretty awesome night of worship coming up June 11th at Genoa Church in Westerville. It's worship night with Passion, Taya, and Pastor Levi Lusco. Christian, we're so excited to have you come into town. And can you just share a little bit about what someone can maybe expect at worship nights?
1: Well, first of all, I do want to say I love Columbus, and I'm very, very happy to be coming back. I think your city is super cool, and all the people are always so great, and we always have great nights there. So very excited to be coming back to Columbus.
0: Yay!
1: And, you know, for us, we really want this to be more than just a concert or a show. You know, practically speaking, we all have families and we all have communities. And so for us to, you know, go on tour, leave home, we want it to be more than just, you know, playing a bunch of songs in each city that we're in. But all three of us, me and Taya and Levi, we've been talking and we really are praying and asking God, you know, to do something unique and fresh in each city. And, you know, we really believe that his fire could fall in a powerful way on this offering of worship and this night. And so that's what I would say to people. Like, if you're coming to these nights, come with faith, come with anticipation, come with expectation, and be ready to participate, sing along, and believe God for amazing things. And, you know, get ready to see him do powerful stuff.
0: I know I'm biased as a radio person, but there is something so special about music. And like, it's one thing to hear a song and be able to worship along in your car or your home or whatever on the radio. Mm-hmm. But there is something so different about being in the room and just live music in general, but then being gathered with other believers in that space and just raising a voice together. Like,
1: that's right.
0: There's nothing like it.
1: Yeah. No, there really isn't. And, you know, it's a way that we're sharpened. You know, when we rub shoulders with brothers and sisters and we sing together and we open God's word together.

0: we become more like Christ. But also, like, you know, I know I've come into gatherings like these before, and my faith has been, you know, it's been low. The fire of my faith is maybe lower. And then, but then I stand next to a brother who believes with all of his heart. He's singing at the top of his lungs, and I'm like, oh my gosh, like this is now, it's boosting my faith and my trust and my belief in God and his promises. Mm-hmm. And so that's just a huge part of these nights. And really it's why we go out on tour.
1: It's Christian Stanfill from Passion. They're coming to Westerville next Thursday, June 11th. And we're hearing more from Christian Stanfill on the river coming up in 8 minutes.
2: Time now for a River News Report. A fatal crash involving three vehicles at the intersections of State Routes 83 and 604 yesterday claimed the life of a Ripman woman. Highway Patrol said the crash yesterday morning about 9 a.m. when a southbound vehicle on 83 attempted to turn left onto 604 and turned into the path of another vehicle. That car then struck a third vehicle. Killed in the crash, 61-year-old Doris Mace of Ripman. Meanwhile, three other people were injured, one seriously. The crash is still under investigation. The Wayne County Health Department, in collaboration with the Akron-Canton Regional Food Bank, will host its monthly pop-up food pantry next week. Next Tuesday, the 9th, from 11 to 1. It'll be in the parking lot of the Health Department in Worcester. Market-style event, Health Department officials will assist those who might have some mobility issues. Last month's pop-up pantry able to serve more than 100 area families. And the Worcester Township Fire Department asking the community to support their capital campaign for a new fire station on Ohio Road. The project right now about 63% funded, with $3 million in federal grant funds coming in through community contributions. The current Worcester Township Fire Department was built in 1958. The Ohio Road location is township owned, 9 acres with dual access from Ohio Road and Columbus Avenue. 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
8: Tonight we get clear skies. Our low should be around 50. We have high pressure in place on Wednesday, giving us a lot of sunshine. Upper 70s on the afternoon high. It'll be clear Wednesday night. We're looking at low 80s on Thursday, mid 80s on Friday, and we'll stay sunny. I'm meteorologist Steve Hamilton.
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0: I'm Haley, and he is Christian Stanfill from River Artist Passion. They're coming to Genoa Church in Westerville Thursday, June 11th for worship nights with Passion, Taya, and Pastor Levi Lusco. You can get tickets right now for that. It's going to be an awesome night. One thing I think is really cool about Passion is right now they kind of have a front row seat to all that is going on with the younger generations. This fresh excitement about faith that is emerging with young people.
1: Yeah, I mean, it's truly amazing and astounding what's happening in this generation of college students, young adults. There is such a hunger for God, a desire to gather in church, a desire to worship God in spirit and truth, know His word. These students are telling their friends, you have to hear about what Jesus is doing in my life and how He's transforming my heart. And there just really seems to be just a turning, a return back to God in this generation. And it's not hypey. It's not emotional. It's not like we're all putting our arms around each other and crying like, I'm never going to sin again. You know, it's not that. It's just a true revelation of Jesus.
0: And it's so cool that you get to see that firsthand at things like Passion Conference or even in your own church. We've seen it here in Ohio with cool things happening on Ohio State's campus. So seeing this thing happening on a massive scale with young people, but then we also at the River hear those stories from parents who are desperately praying for their kids, their teens, their young adults who haven't chosen that life with Jesus yet. And they're hoping and they're trying to offer support on that journey.
1: Yeah, well, I would just say keep praying because, you know, the prayers of a mom and a dad or the prayers of the saints, it's a powerful thing. and God hears all of those prayers and nobody's ever too far gone. Mm. You know, it takes, you know, obviously there's prayers and prayers and prayers sown into the ground by moms and dads, but then it just takes one touch from God, one word, one glimpse of Jesus, and everything changes. Like everything rearranges in your life and you go, oh my gosh, I see it. Mm-hmm. I see it now. And that's why that's another part of what we're praying for in these nights is that spirit of wisdom and revelation. Yeah. That God would open our eyes to see Jesus in that way. And so, you know, I love that you say that. I'm going to be thinking about that and praying, you know, that maybe these nights are the answer to the prayers of some of these moms and dads that have been praying. You know, maybe this is the night that their son, their daughter, or this college ministry is going to experience the power of God like never before. That's very cool.
0: I got chills. That's good.

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Where does my help come from? My help comes from the Lord, who made heaven and earth. I'm Haley on the River. That's from Psalm 121. And it's your reminder today that you are not in this alone.

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0: I'm Haley on the river, and summer is practically here. I love this little prayer that I found. 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

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You can also be singing along with Megan Woods and Torrin Wells. 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
1: My favorite chaotic moment of the trip. I meet Chris and my brother-in-law on the golf course to drop my nephew off so he can play the back nine with them.
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1: 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So my brother-in-law comes running down hole nine just screaming, "A seagull just pooped on my head!" Best family vacation ever.

0: dropped him off at wrestling practice, and we were listening, and he's like, hey, let's make sure we go. And I'm like, all right. So I made sure I did. I'm Curtis, and I am the river.
1: This story and more like it are made possible when you give to the river.
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0: stop waiting for a shortcut to change your life because it's not coming. I'm Haley on the river. And while that might feel a little harsh, it is meant to be encouraging. The reminder that there are no shortcuts in life is one that I need all the time. I read this thing once from a counselor that has always stuck with me. He basically said, you're never going to have one workout that's so successful, it allows you to then take the next month off from exercising. He said, you'll never consume such a healthy meal that then you can go ahead and eat trash for the next 2 weeks and not pay a price for it. Or you'll never be so completely through with the stuff in your past that you won't still occasionally or randomly have a hard day. His point being that health, peace, joy, all the best things in life, they are not a result of one decision, but instead the result of consistent choices every single day. And perfection isn't the goal, but consistency is. So yeah, it can feel like tough love to be reminded that there are no quick fixes, there are no shortcuts, there are no magic answers. But that's okay, because that's not the point anyway. The point is consistency. Which, like, look, I get that that is hard, because I'm in that with you, trying to make those choices every single day. But there is one really practical tip for consistency that I think is good to know today. And it's something that you can start practicing right away. I'm going to share it with you coming up in 8 minutes on the river.
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10: Tonight we get clear skies. Our low should be around 50. We have high pressure in place on Wednesday, giving us a lot of sunshine. Upper 70s on the afternoon high. It'll be clear Wednesday night. We're looking at low 80s on Thursday, mid 80s on Friday, and we'll stay sunny. I'm meteorologist Steve Hamilton.
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0: Hey, I'm Haley on the river with something that's good to know today.
1: I'm glad to know that.
0: Life really is not about perfection. I truly believe that, but I think it is about consistency. And one of the ways that I have found to actually practice being consistent is this thing called the 5-minute rule. Now, this is not to be confused with the 5-second rule. That's where when you drop food on the ground, you have to pick it up real quick before the germs get it. No, this is the 5-minute rule. And here's how it works. Basically, let's say you're supposed to do a workout today, but you really just are not feeling it. You're not feeling motivated. The 5-minute rule would have you commit to doing that workout, even though you don't feel like it, but only for 5 minutes. Or let's say like you're trying to read your Bible more, but there's a day where you're just like, I don't know, I don't have the brain space to dig into this right now. But the 5-minute rule would have you open your Bible and read just for 5 minutes, 5 minutes only. And this 5-minute rule, what it does is it just gets you started doing the thing. You're in it now. And two things can happen. One is you've started and you realize, actually, this isn't that bad after all. And so you just keep going past the 5 minutes. Or the second thing that happened is you hit that 5-minute mark and really you're like, yep, I can't do anymore. I don't feel like doing anymore. 5 minutes is all you do. But guess what? You did it for 5 minutes instead of not at all. You did something, which is better than doing nothing. This is how habits are built. This is how you can start to create consistency in your life.

Hey, I'm Haley, and I don't know where summer is going to take you, but I do know that you can take encouragement with you wherever you go. When you've got the River's free mobile app, you've got the songs you need to help keep you focused on Jesus, no matter where you are.

0: Thanks for being here. This is The River, and I'm Haley.
1: Say that again, please.
2: Say that again.
0: I don't know who needs to hear this, but let the tears fall. Yeah, just let them fall. When you're watching that movie, or in my case, sometimes even just a commercial that gets you emotional. I'm telling you, the smallest things get me these days. But let the tears fall. In the small moments, and in the bigger moments too. I was talking to a friend the other day. Her mom passed away a few months ago after walking through dementia. It's just been a really hard time. And I saw her and I was like, hey, how are you today? She said, honestly, I had a really good cry this morning. Some stuff just hit me and I sobbed, but I feel a little better now and I'm going to try and have a good day today. It is good to feel. So let the tears fall.
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0: Whatever. We're Brant and Sherry.
1: You got to respect this. I would think, producer Sherry, you're a single woman.
0: I am, yes.
1: Certain things that guys can do, they're like, that's
0: impressive.
1: This guy from Idaho just set a new record for wearing, he put on 32 t-shirts in 1 minute. Okay. That's incredible.
0: All right.
1: Like over each other.
0: Sure. No, I have it very vividly in my mind right now.
1: You're averaging putting on a shirt less than two seconds.
0: Sure. 2 seconds per shirt.
1: 1,001. 1,000. I'll get another shirt. 1,002. There's another shirt.
0: Yes.
1: Another shirt.
0: And you think this is an attractive quality?
1: I don't know that it is. Okay. I'm just guessing.
0: I don't think that it is.
1: Okay.
0: I think most women would far prefer doing the dishes.
1: This is why guys are surprised. We're like, what do you want from us?

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0: Here's the story that made the song.
2: Hey, it's Carly Ann Taylor, and this is my song.
3: Why should I worry?
2: I wrote this in a season where anxiety felt super loud and my future felt even more unclear. If that sounds like you today, you're not alone. One thing God keeps continuously reminding me of is that He meets us exactly where we are and not where we think we should be. When we let go of control and lay everything down at the feet of Jesus, His peace feels louder than our fear.
3: Calm the raging sea inside of me, 'cause that's just who you are.
2: The world constantly tells us to worry about everything, but when we call on the name of the Lord, when we call on the name of Jesus, He brings peace, direction, and security. Hey, my friend, He knows you and He sees you. He has good plans for you, because that's just who He is. So why should we worry? Let this be our anthem today.
1: The story that made the song.
0: On the river.

0: sort of stuff. And I was thinking about, okay, Jesus is my firm foundation. This is true. I'm putting all of myself on that square, okay? So
1: yeah.
0: What other firm foundations are there? Like, look at the alternatives. I'm like, wait a second. It's not just that he's my firm foundation. He's the only firm foundation. Nothing else in my life. There are things that I might enjoy, love, all of that. But in terms of just being like his everlasting arms that you would lean on, nothing, no one offers that but him.
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0: we get clear skies. Our low should be around 50. We have high pressure in place on Wednesday, giving us a lot of sunshine. Upper 70s on the afternoon high. It'll be clear Wednesday night. We're looking at low 80s on Thursday, mid 80s on Friday, and we'll stay sunny. I'm meteorologist Steve Hamilton.
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0: It's Brant and Sherry on the river.
1: So wild how the kingdom of God works. Like, the way humans generally work, of course, is you get power from your position. Mm-hmm. Right? Like, you've got this position, so you have power. And if you want power, you have to get that position. But the kingdom of God is like, you have this power without position. Even Jesus, the King of Kings, what does he do? He becomes one of us, walks among us,
0: makes
1: washes
0: himself
1: our
0: of
1: feet.
0: No reputation. Makes,
1: right.
0: Yes.
1: Right. So it's like, it doesn't do the power thing from position, because that's not how this works.

0: Let today be the day to start again.
1: Because God's mercy is new every morning.
0: And every moment.
1: Uplifting and encouraging. The River.

0: love the river. I listen to it every single day. And when I was a few years ago not doing so great, it's what really got me through each day to just stay positive, lose my anxiety, and just fix my eyes on Jesus. And you guys have really helped me with that. I'm Marissa. I'm from Westerville, Ohio, and I am the river.
1: Lives are changed when you give to the river. 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Sometimes.

0: It's Brant and Sherry on the river.
1: Well, I feel kind of sheepish.
0: Why?
1: Every website now asks you, do you want to accept these cookies? And I'm not.
0: That's very true.
1: I have been accepting them.
0: You have?
1: I thought I needed to access the website.
0: Oh, no, you don't
1: no,
0: have.
1: No, I have.
0: What?
1: Accepting all. I've been accepting.
0: I know, but you don't have to. But you have.
1: I now know that. I read that yesterday. And I'm like, where is all this email coming from?
0: So, yeah, you've just been taking cookies or giving them. I don't know what the right terminology is there.
1: There's been cookies exchanged. There has been. And I didn't know. So I was just like, yeah.
0: Sure.
1: I mean, it sounds very neighborly.
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